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1: Your Faith Music Radio weather forecast for Evansville and the surrounding tri-state area for tonight, mostly cloudy with a low 58. A mix of sun and clouds tomorrow on Friday with a high 77. Friday night, mostly cloudy with a low near 53. Looking ahead to Saturday, mostly cloudy skies with a high 74. Once again, for tonight, partly to mostly cloudy skies with a low near 58.

0: We welcome you to Revival Time with Dr. Jack Treiber, pastor of North Valley Baptist Church and president of Golden State Baptist College. 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
1: Well, hello, good neighbor, and thank you for listening today. I appreciate you so very much, and I'm thankful that you're tuned in to Revival Time, coming to you from Santa Clara, California. Well, here's a good song. Don't you just sometimes feel like traveling on? Well, I do, and I think all of us do, but I'm talking about another traveling on. Let's hear the singer sing for us. I feel like traveling on.

0: song. Thank God for that. Well, we got one more song to go, and then the Bible study. We're in Exodus 24 today. My God is real. Oh, this is, let's go in the auditorium of the great North Valley Baptist Church. This is recorded right here. Brother Kahon, you sing for us. My God is real, for I can feel him in my soul. Go ahead, my brother.
1: Mm-hmm.

0: Exodus 24. Let's see if you can find the word that I'm emphasizing in this text today. Chapter 24, verse 12, and the Lord said unto Moses, come up to me in the mountain and be there, and I will give thee the tables of stone, the law, commandments, which I have written, that thou mayest teach them. And Moses rose up and went to minister to Joshua, and Moses went up into the mountain of God. Verse 15. And Moses went up to the mountain, the cloud covered the mountain. Verse number 18. And Moses went into the midst of the cloud and got up into the mountain. Well, I think you figured out the word five times in that short text. That was 1, 2, 3, 4 verses. Five times you have the word up. This is an amazing passage of scripture because Moses goes up, comes down, goes up, comes down, goes. I can't keep track of, but I've marked it all in my Bible. But you know, he's meeting with God. And whenever you meet with God, you're always going up. Now, Jonah tried to run from God. He went down. He went down to Nineveh. He went down into the ship. He went down to the bottom of the ship. He went down to the bottom of the oceans in the belly of the whale. He just that great fish. He just went down, down, down. But when I meet with God, he wasn't meeting with God. He was away from God. Some of you live in depression. You don't need to live in depression. My wife and I, we like watching that program, Emergency, you know, that's all clean, nothing wrong with it. It's back from the early 70s. And we like Little House on the Prairie. We like and the Waltons and all those. But we watch those, and we like Andy Griffith. But I'll tell you what, you get yourself tied up in all this negativity. You're going down, down, down. When we watch these programs, the news comes on and it gives about this medication. You got to have this medication. For depression, take this. But the first thing that they say with that medication, it causes suicidal thoughts. Well, then why would you take something for suicide? And, you know, your liver has to be checked, and your kidneys, and you could hallucinate, and you could get headaches, and you could get dizzy, and you could, I think, why would anybody want to take that garbage? Well, the Bible says, I get alone with God, I'm going to go up. I have so many places where I go to meet God. I go to the salt flats. Now, the last 3 years, my wife has been very sick. I go out there very few times, but I go to the salt flats. I go to my car. I love either listening to KMVBC radio, or I love just praying and walking with God in my car. I love going to the cemetery. Oh, I've got so many people laid to rest in these cemeteries around here. But I love just walk in the cemetery and pray. I love my study here. I live in this study. I live so many hours a week in this study. This is my place to just pray, shut the doors, shout for God, sing praises to him. I love my study at home. It's nothing fancy, just a little tiny desk and a little tiny room, quite frankly, but I just love it. I love going to my backyard, just meeting with God. Hey, child of God, when I go to these places, I'm always going up. I'm pressing on the upward way. New heights I'm gaining every day. Still praying as I'm onward bound. Lord, plant my feet on higher ground. Child of God, where do you go to go up? Not go down. Where do you go to go up? I go up to these places and I try to meet with God in prayer and in communion with him and Bible study and pondering him and meditating. And I'll tell you what, I'm always revived. I don't have time to do that. But child of God, I don't have time not to do it. I know of a great missionary. He's running about 30,000. He goes up to meet with God 4 hours a day. Just goes to prayer. No wonder why God's blessing his ministry so powerfully. 4 hours a day going up to meet with God and spending time with God. And seeking God, that's what I want to do with my life. That's what I want you to do with your life. I want you to give yourself. And so chapter 24 is this passage where Moses is going up. And when he goes up, he meets with God and God gives him the law. Well, tomorrow we're already in chapter 25. It's hard to believe. We've got ourselves to 25. There's 40 chapters in the book of Exodus. So we're more than halfway finished here. We started Monday halfway. And I'm so thankful for all of you. Father, bless our dear listener friends today. Give them a great day as they seek to live for thee and honor your name. I pray that this would be a day where we glorify and lift that name and exalt that name. Help us to go up on our journey in life, not go down. But help us to go up and to meet with thee today. Bless every listener is my prayer. Those that are sick and ill and afflicted, touch their bodies and their minds is my prayer. In Jesus' name, amen.
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Greetings, friend. Ruth chapter 2, verse 15 and 16 says, Boaz commanded his young men, saying, Let her, that's Ruth, glean among the sheaves, and reproach her not. And let fall also some of the handfuls of purpose for her, and leave them, that she may glean them. The gleaners in the east were so effective in gathering grain and corn that it spilled copiously as they gathered and carried it. Ruth had asked Boaz to let her gather grain among the sheaves. Sheaves, of course, were bundles of grain tied together for transport to the threshing floor. Boaz knew about Ruth's sacrifice to leave her country and her religion and come to live with Naomi. Boaz not only granted her request, but also told his men to purposely let extra grain fall to the ground. The generous actions of Boaz form an accurate and blessed picture of the goodness of God. My friend, does your Lord know of your daily sacrifice to live for Him? Have you recently decided to take up your cross and follow wherever He leads? Well, then rejoice. Even though Satan may work to convince you that you are making a mistake, Satan is a liar. The glorious fact is, you never lose by sacrificing all for Him. Just like Paul counted all things but loss, so may you. If you are sincerely trying to give your all to Him, perhaps God has also instructed His ministering angels to let you glean among the sheaves of His mercy. Could it be that unforeseen handfuls of blessing purposely strewn across your path will be yours today, will be yours today to discover and thank God for? Maybe it will be a handful of pain relief. Do you have chronic pain, arthritis, maybe a digestive disorder, maybe back pain? Oh, my wife and I pulled a 40-foot-long trailer coast to coast in the U.S. for about 25 years, helping churches get started and helping other churches. And RV, recreational vehicle life, was pretty heavy on the body. I hurt myself changing tires one year, and some years later, the result was arthritis of the shoulders. I know what chronic pain is all about. And I also rejoice when time comes and I say, hey, I'm not in pain today. Wonderful. It's a blessing from God. Perhaps today God will allow some handfuls of pain relief to fall your way. Oh, if that happens, pick up those handfuls of blessing, breathe a sigh of relief, and thank God. Maybe it'll be a palm full of unexpected coins, some money you need. Thank Him. Invest it wisely. Maybe there'll be an angel to turn your attention to temptation's door of escape. Well, if that happens, plunge through it. Seize the crown and the blessing. His handfuls of blessings will always be generous. Enjoy them. Thank God for them. As you work in the fields of serving Him, doing faithfully what He instructs, not only will He provide all your basic needs, but occasionally there'll be handfuls of blessing. Yea, bucketfuls of blessing to be left along your path. Glean those blessings today and be grateful. Thanks, my friend, for listening. 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

My name is Ken Schaefer from Larimore, North Dakota, and I've been honored to record a couple times here at Faith Music Missions. 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
1: Your Faith Music Radio weather forecast for Evansville and the surrounding tri-state area for tonight, mostly cloudy with a low 58. A mix of sun and clouds tomorrow on Friday with a high 77. Friday night, mostly cloudy with a low near 53. Looking ahead to Saturday, mostly cloudy skies with a high 74. Once again, for tonight, partly to mostly cloudy skies with a low near 58.

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1: Your Faith Music Radio weather forecast for Evansville and the surrounding tri-state area for tonight, mostly cloudy with a low 58. A mix of sun and clouds tomorrow on Friday with a high 77. Friday night, mostly cloudy with a low near 53. Looking ahead to Saturday, mostly cloudy skies with a high 74. Once again for tonight, partly to mostly cloudy skies with a low near 58.

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Proverbs 24:16. For a just man falleth seven times and riseth up again, but the wicked shall fall into mischief. When God puts down the line to separate those that he considers just and those he calls wicked, he looks not at the sins that each person commits, because all of us commit sins and we will until the day we die. But instead, God looks at the reaction that the individual has toward their sins. Dear Christian, that you sin doesn't make you horrible and unusable. That you sin and then quit, that makes you horrible and unusable. Notice, God says that the one whom he considers just fell seven times. That has to mean that he got up six times before, and then God says he got up after the seventh time also. But the one whom God says is wicked failed once and never tried again. A just man falleth seven times and riseth up again, but the wicked shall fall into mischief. Something to think about.

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1: Your Faith Music Radio weather forecast for Evansville and the surrounding tri-state area for tonight, mostly cloudy with a low 58. A mix of sun and clouds tomorrow on Friday with a high 77. Friday night, mostly cloudy with a low near 53. Looking ahead to Saturday, mostly cloudy skies with a high 74. Once again, for tonight, partly to mostly cloudy skies with a low near 58.

the Lord himself shall descend from heaven with a shout, with the voice of the archangel, and with the trump of God, and the dead in Christ shall rise first. Then we which are alive and remain shall be caught up together with them in the clouds to meet the Lord in the air, and so shall we ever be with the Lord.

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1: Your Faith Music Radio weather forecast for Evansville and the surrounding tri-state area for tonight, mostly cloudy with a low 58. A mix of sun and clouds tomorrow on Friday with a high 77. Friday night, mostly cloudy with a low near 53. Looking ahead to Saturday, mostly cloudy skies with a high 74. Once again for tonight, partly to mostly cloudy skies with a low near 58.

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1: The Bible tells us in 1 Samuel 15:22, "Hath the Lord as great delight in burnt offerings and sacrifices as in obeying the voice of the Lord? Behold, to obey is better than sacrifice, and to hearken than the fat of rams." Saul had offered a sacrifice, but he had not fully obeyed God's instructions. He had done something religious, but he'd failed to do what God actually told him to do. Sound familiar? God is more interested in our obedience than our outward sacrifice. We can be busy serving, giving, attending, helping, and doing good things, but still fail to hearken when God speaks directly to us. Sometimes God doesn't need us to do more. He needs us to listen. Perhaps His word is telling you to forgive someone or asking you to let go of something. Perhaps He's telling you to wait or prompting you to make something right. We may be tempted to compensate for disobeying by doing something good, but God says in this verse, to obey is better than sacrifice. What has God told me that I need to obey? Don't substitute activity for obedience. Listen, hearken, and obey God's voice.
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1: American Family News, I'm Robert Thornton. In a robust speech at the United Nations this afternoon, Israeli Prime Minister Benjamin Netanyahu singled out two countries supporting terrorism and funding anti-Semitism around the world. AFN's Steve Jordal has more.
2: Benjamin Netanyahu faced down representatives from several hostile countries at the United Nations this afternoon while criticizing others who left the room as moral cowards and told them Israel was winning a seven-front war against aggressive countries and terror groups. Then he named an eighth front.
3: It's the war for truth. It is waged in the world's media and most perniciously in social media. Several foreign countries have spent untold billions to spread lies about my country. The first to do so was Qatar.
2: The Persian Gulf country that gifted President Trump a new Air Force One often bills itself as neutral in the Arab-Israeli conflict, but Netanyahu says they give lavish shelter to Hamas leaders and stoke anti-Semitism on American college campuses.
3: Decades ago, it started massively funding American universities and toxic media outlets like Al Jazeera. And their goal was clear: brainwash young minds to hate Israel, hate America, hate the West.
2: Then Netanyahu called out Turkey and her president, Recep Tayyip Erdogan.
3: Now, the latest country to become a super spreader of anti-Semitic lies is Turkey. Erdogan is a tyrant. He also hosts the Hamas terror chiefs.
2: He says Erdogan has designs on the city of David.
3: He calls for Israel's destruction almost every single day. He says he's going to be the ruler of Jerusalem. No, sir. You won't. This is our country, our city, our eternal capital.
2: I'm Steve Jordal.
1: The Trump administration asked the Supreme Court today to again clear the way for continued quick deportations of illegal aliens to third countries where they have no ties. The government asked for an immediate halt to lower court orders, finding that people must have the chance to object before the U.S. government deports them to countries other than their homelands. The Department of Justice hosted a summit on the issue of violent crime today. U.S. Attorney General Todd Blanche opened the event by telling the families of violent crime victims in attendance the purpose of the event.
4: The purpose of today is to really let the folks up here listen to stories. And I know there's a lot of people in the audience that have their own stories. I've heard some of them. And really to leave here with a renewed and better understanding of what we need to do.
1: Other officials in attendance today include White House Border Czar Tom Homan and FBI Director Kash Patel, among others. Meta is set to reveal its new artificial intelligence-enabled smart glasses. Fox Business's Lydia Hu reports.
5: In the next couple of months, Meta is going to make Muse, its AI agent, accessible on these glasses. That means an AI agent will be available to you hands-free. You simply say Muse's name, and then you can ask it to make a dinner reservation, research a neighborhood, buy a product from a retailer. You can even look for savings if you're comparing between different products. Where's the best place to buy? There are some analysts that are a bit cautious about Meta and what Muse and what this technology means. Wedbush, for example, says Meta's success here really hinges on consumer adoption and the consumer's willingness to allow AI to make purchases. They are using a business model that is transaction-based rather than subscription-based. So the more you buy, the more they would earn.
1: A nor'easter brought heavy rain and flooding to the Jersey Shore. Fox Weather's Katie Byrne is in Ocean City, New Jersey.
6: This slow-moving storm is already eating away feet of sand, leaving behind steep cliffs from this relentless surf. Water has already pushed onto roads in North Wildwood, and with more high tide cycles to come, residents Fawn and Earl Gordon say they're doing what they can to protect their home.
7: I'm just going to be getting the sandbags out, just preparing, making sure every device is charged, that I have my UPS charged, that I have generator ready to go.
6: The big concern is how long these conditions last. Repeated high tides and pounding surf could bring more flooding and beach erosion before conditions finally improve.
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8: Your Faith Music Radio weather forecast for Evansville and the surrounding tri-state area, partly cloudy today with a high of 77. For tonight, mostly cloudy, low 53. Mostly cloudy skies into tomorrow and Saturday, highs in the mid-70s. Tomorrow night, cloudy with a low 56. Looking ahead to Sunday, partly to mostly cloudy with a high 77. Once again, for today, a mix of sun and clouds with a high near 77.
9: 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Hosted by veteran ladies conference speaker and the editor of Christian Womanhood magazine, Mrs. Loretta Walker. The closer a woman's heart is to the heart of God, the better able she is to thrive in her relationships with others. In that spirit, here's the host of CW Today, Mrs. Loretta Walker.
10: Refreshing. I like that word. And I kind of use that for myself when I need a mini vacation. That's what I call a refreshing. Acts 3:19, repent ye therefore and be converted that your sins may be blotted out when the times of refreshing shall come from the presence of the Lord. Now, during those refreshing times and my mini vacations, I'm having one right now. That's why I thought I'm going to talk about this to these ladies, because what I do with my little mini vacations is I get me my favorite drink. You know what it is, Diet Coke. I'm sitting here drinking my Diet Coke. And when I go to, I have ladies meetings that I'm going to this fall, a lot of them. And while I'm gone, I have a lot of refreshing times. Times when I'm growing, when I'm reinvigorating my thoughts. I read a book last week while I was on my trip called Change Your Heart, Change Your Life. And this week while I was gone, Winning the War in Your Mind is the one I read. And so I learn a lot more and I'm growing, and that makes me feel invigorating. I try to spend a lot more time in prayer, and that's refreshing to me. And then I sometimes just sit and I just drink and I think about God, and I think about how good He is to me and what all He's done for me. And it causes a refreshment in my soul that I can't explain. Now, some of you say, but Loretta, I'm not going on a trip and away from people and I can't do that. But you know what? You can go. You can lock your door, your bedroom door. You can go in, sit on the bed or sit in a chair in the room, and you can tell the kids, don't bother me unless you're bleeding. You know, and you would be surprised what a 10-minute time of refreshing could do for you. And maybe during that time, you can scroll through. When I'm refreshing myself, I'll scroll through some pretty pictures online. Of my favorite types of pictures that I Google are tree-lined streets. And I'll just flick through those pictures of all the beautiful tree-lined streets. I love it when the trees hang over the street and, just create this little natural bridge. You know, it's just refreshing to me looking at that. Another thing that's refreshing for me, when I'm needing a time apart from people, and is I did this 2 weeks ago. I was sitting in we had a breakdown so bad that our rig had to go into the shop, and we had to stay in a prophet's chamber at a church. And Kevin was gone working on something, and I was having one of my little refreshing times. And I just, you know what I did? I sat there and listened to the same song. Oh, I can't even tell you how many times I listened to it. Probably 20 minutes. I listened to the same song. I've been listening to this new song called Never a Time by the Nichols family. And it just, there's never a time that he's not what he's supposed to be. That's what the whole song is about. And so I just sat there and listened to it 20 times, you know. Another time, a few weeks ago, I was in one of these modes where I wanted to refresh myself, and I just listened to the same song, I Will Praise Him by the McCormick family. I will praise him, you know, in the morning. You know, it's one of those kind of songs. It's a happy song. You know, it's very, I'm praising when I'm sad. I'm praising when I'm happy. It's just wonderful. And so that's another way that I refresh myself. So I'm just encouraging you today, find a way to refresh yourself. You know, do it on purpose. You know, have that time where you come in the presence of the Lord and you feel him and you realize he's there, and just take that 10 minutes, 15 minutes, 20 minutes, whatever it is, and refresh yourself. I highly recommend it. I think it's life-changing for you. I think it's healthy for you. And I know that it's part of God's will for all of our lives to feel refreshed from time to time. Rejoice in the Lord always. And again, I say rejoice.
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1: Your Faith Music Radio weather forecast for Evansville and the surrounding tri-state area. Partly cloudy today with a high of 77. For tonight, mostly cloudy, low 53. Mostly cloudy skies into tomorrow and Saturday, highs in the mid-70s. Tomorrow night, cloudy with a low 56. Looking ahead to Sunday, partly to mostly cloudy with a high 77. Once again, for today, a mix of sun and clouds with a high near 77.

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1: There is joy in the presence of the angels of God over one sinner that repenteth. Friend, it's time that we learn to get happy about what makes heaven happy. It's time to make Christ's last command our first priority.
0: Jesus called his followers to be witnesses, people who share the life-changing truth of the gospel with others. When we step out in faith, God uses our lives to point people to him. Welcome to Daily in the Word. This program features the teaching and preaching of Dr. Paul Chappell, pastor of Lancaster Baptist Church and president of West Coast Baptist College in Lancaster, California. In our series, Led to Witness, Pastor Chappell provides biblical encouragement and practical guidance for sharing your faith. As you listen, you'll be reminded that God can use your life to bring the message of salvation to those around you. And now, here's Dr. Paul Chappell with part one of a message called The Heart of the Shepherd.
1: Well, if you're a guest with us this morning, our current series is entitled Led to Witness, and we're focusing on the Spirit-led life and what it really means to be a believer that follows the prompting of the Holy Spirit. The Bible says in Romans chapter 8, they that are led by the Spirit of God are the sons of God. And if you're saved, God's Spirit indwells you at the moment of salvation. And then throughout our lives, it's our privilege to follow his prompting, to follow his leadership each and every day. And so just a little while, I'll be preaching an evangelistic message. And we expect many people who don't know the Lord to be in this auditorium. And I'll have a completely different text this morning from 1 John chapter 5. And again, I ask for your prayers as you think about that service, that God will bless that moment. But I wanted to keep our theme in this hour with this theme of being led to witness and coming to a familiar parable this morning in Luke's gospel, a moment in the life of our Lord Jesus Christ where he uses parabolic teaching to impress upon his disciples an important aspect of the Christian life. And the Lord often used parables and stories in order to shed light or open the window of truth into the hearts of his disciples. And in Luke chapter 15, we really get a glimpse also into the heart of the shepherd who came to seek and to save the lost sheep, not only of Israel, but also the Gentiles who would be saved as well. And I don't know about you, but I am constantly amazed by the value that God places on one single soul. Years ago, I was driving across the Navajo Indian Reservation, going to visit my grandparents in Colorado, and just kind of traveling along and thinking and watching the scenery, and suddenly we came upon the site of an accident, and there was a man that had crossed the road. We were there in the line quite a while. We actually spoke to some of the paramedic personnel as we were on the side of the road while they cleared some of the accident site. And this was a man that had become inebriated. He was drunk. He didn't really know where he was. He was walking across the road. Somebody struck him and killed him. And I remember thinking for just a few moments about friends of ours that had been missionaries on that particular reservation area and had given their lives to reaching people with the gospel. And I remember thinking in contrast about this man that I had just seen, this body laying there on the freeway. And I began to realize that the Navajo Indian work, like other nations, such as maybe Japan and others, it's a slow work. There's not as many people saved there as maybe some other fields that we hear about. But as I finally drove past that scene and on down the road, I began to think to myself that if that man had been the only soul that our missionaries had ever brought to the saving knowledge of Jesus Christ, it would have been worth every penny that we supported that missionary over that time. That is the value of one soul. It's indescribable. And Jesus teaches this to us, that he places a great value even on one lost soul. I believe if we could comprehend his love for the individual soul, it would affect the way we treat one another. I believe it would affect the way you treat your spouse. If you would look at your spouse as a redeemed believer, someone that Jesus shed his blood for, I believe it would affect the way we all treat one another. If we could just remember, Jesus died for that person. I believe we would put aside a lot of the social constructs of how we look at people and how we view people and treat people. And if we would just realize there is one human race made up of many individuals, and Jesus loves every single individual so much that he died on the cross and shed his blood for them. He wants them to come and to know him as their personal savior. In fact, I believe that the highest achievement in life is the reaching of one soul with the gospel of Jesus Christ. If you could have one friend hear the gospel and be saved, I'm saying to you this morning, there's no greater joy in life than seeing someone else come to the saving knowledge of Jesus Christ. More than going to an athletic event, more than camping at your favorite campsite, and all the worldly things that are fun in the sense of relaxation, they're not as rewarding as seeing someone come to know Jesus Christ as their Savior. And the scriptures bear this out. The Bible says in Mark chapter 8 and verse 36, "For what doth it profit a man if he shall gain the whole world and lose his own soul, or what shall a man give in exchange for his soul?" In other words, God places great value upon the soul of a man. And he says that you may gain many other things, but if you get this wrong, you have missed the main thing. Now, in our text this morning, Jesus is surrounded by publicans and sinners. The Bible refers to them here in this passage. And we might refer to them as tax gatherers and pagans. How many of you are thankful that we have a Savior who condescended to our low estate? He was willing to come down to this earth and to be amongst those of us who are sinners. And it's interesting, in the passage, verse 2, the Bible says, "And the Pharisees and the scribes murmured." They were murmuring at Jesus for being amongst such people. Let me tell you, friend, we ought to thank God that we're a part of a soul-winning church that even this morning had several buses going out into difficult neighborhoods, bringing children into the gospel, a church that does have evangelistic outreaches, whether it's Friend Day or whatever the case might be. This is the heart of God. The heart of God is that others might know the gospel and be saved. And yet there will always be those that murmur about it. You know, I don't like the way they do it. And why is this always being emphasized? Why do we always have to tell other people? You know, and here we see the heart of the Pharisee. Let's not be Pharisees this season. Let's reflect the heart of God this season. And so the Pharisees murmured at his mercy. To them, his friendship with sinners was an indication that he was not the Son of God, but to us, his friendship with sinners reminds us that he is the Son of God who loves lost souls. Jesus viewed mankind as his flock, and he views every member of the human race as a candidate for rescue, somebody who needs to be saved. And so as he hears this murmuring, the Bible says he turns to these critics and verse 4, and he says, "What man of you, having 100 sheep, if he lose one of them, doth not leave the 99 in the wilderness and go after that which is lost until we find it?" In other words, he's going to personalize this. What man of you? You know, a lot of people are critical today, and they give their opinions on social media. They give their opinions on talk radio, and it's kind of easy to do that when it's you and the microphone, you know, and when it's just you in a box or you in your mother's basement eating Cheerios, and you're popping off your opinion. But Jesus changes that dynamic when he says, "What man of you?" He makes this personal. I want to encourage you for just a moment. Don't come to church with the idea that, you know, I hope somebody here gets this. Jesus said, "What man amongst you?" I want you to personalize what I'm about ready to say. And so as he begins to speak to them, I find three dominant truths that can help us this morning. I want you to notice, first of all, the priority of the shepherd. The priority of the shepherd. And we see this priority in verse 4, because no creature strays more easily than the sheep. And he says, if you lose one of them, no creature is more incapable of finding its way back to its flock than the lamb that is away. It will bleat and cry, but oftentimes still run in the wrong direction, running in the opposite direction as it bleats and cries. Thus, the sheep illustrates us as people. We as sinners oftentimes run from the very help that we really need. And oftentimes people that are bound in their sin are running away from the solution, the Lord Jesus Christ. And we need to recognize this. The Bible says, for all have sinned and come short of the glory of God. And sometimes people like to talk about other people's sins. And boy, that guy's a real sinner. This guy, you know, he's not really a good guy. And can I just remind you today, if we're going to be honest about it, we're all sinners. We all have sinned and come short of the glory of God. And we all fall short, the Bible says. So the sheep illustrates us, a people that are running away from what we often need the very most. The Bible says, all we, like sheep, have what? Gone astray. We have turned every one into his own way, and the Lord hath laid on him the iniquity of us all. Our sin was laid upon Jesus Christ in order that we might be forgiven, because we as sinners needed to have a redeemer. Do you understand this morning that Charlie Kirk was just as much a sinner as the man who shot him? And the fact of the matter is, the difference was simply the fact that he had received Jesus Christ as Savior, and he was growing, yet not perfect. How many of you can admit this morning that you are not perfect? Amen? We're all sinners, saved by the grace of God. But the fact is that if you are saved, Jesus has made the difference. He has forgiven you. He has covered your sin. As it says in Isaiah 53:6, he has laid on him the iniquity of us all. You see, the priority of the shepherd causes him to leave the flock and to go out and find that lost lamb. Now notice that in verse 4, it says, if he lose one of them, doth not leave the 99 in the wilderness. And I want you to notice in letter A that we must go out of the fold as soul winners. We must, like Jesus, learn this priority of going out of the fold, that is, leaving our place of comfort. When I was a kid growing up, sometimes we would sing a song that would say, my house is full, but my fields are empty. Who will go and tell someone today? My house is full. And thank God for what he's doing at Lancaster Baptist Church. But let's not forget, the field is white already unto harvest, Jesus said. And so we must leave. He says, doth not leave the 99 in the wilderness. That is to leave behind, to depart from. A shepherd is responsible for each of these sheep. And if one is lost, or if one were to be killed by a wild animal, the shepherd oftentimes would have to make up the difference financially for that loss. And so the shepherd counted his sheep at the close of each day.
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1: Well, hello, good neighbor, and thank you for listening today. I appreciate you so very much, and I'm thankful that you're tuned in to Revival Time, coming to you from Santa Clara, California. Well, here's a good song. Don't you just sometimes feel like traveling on? Well, I do, and I think all of us do, but I'm talking about another traveling on. Let's hear the singer sing for us. I feel like traveling on.

song. Thank God for that. Well, we got one more song to go, and then the Bible study. We're in Exodus 24 today. My God is real. Oh, this is, let's go in the auditorium of the great North Valley Baptist Church. This is recorded right here. Brother Kahon, you sing for us. My God is real, for I can feel him in my soul. Go ahead, my brother. Mm-hmm.

0: Exodus 24. Let's see if you can find the word that I'm emphasizing in this text today. Chapter 24, verse 12, and the Lord said unto Moses, come up to me in the mountain and be there, and I will give thee the tables of stone, the law, commandments, which I have written, that thou mayest teach them. And Moses rose up and went to minister to Joshua, and Moses went up into the mountain of God. Verse 15. And Moses went up to the mountain, the cloud covered the mountain. Verse number 18. And Moses went into the midst of the cloud and got up into the mountain. Well, I think you figured out the word five times in that short text. That was 1, 2, 3, 4 verses. Five times you have the word up. This is an amazing passage of scripture because Moses goes up, comes down, goes up, comes down, goes. I can't keep track of, but I've marked it all in my Bible. But you know, he's meeting with God. And whenever you meet with God, you're always going up. Now, Jonah tried to run from God. He went down. He went down to Nineveh. He went down into the ship. He went down to the bottom of the ship. He went down to the bottom of the oceans in the belly of the whale. He just that great fish. He just went down, down, down. But when I meet with God, he wasn't meeting with God. He was away from God. Some of you live in depression. You don't need to live in depression. My wife and I, we like watching that program, Emergency, you know, that's all clean, nothing wrong with it. It's back from the early 70s. And we like Little House on the Prairie. We like and the Waltons and all those. But we watch those, and we like Andy Griffith. But I'll tell you what, you get yourself tied up in all this negativity. You're going down, down, down. When we watch these programs, the news comes on and it gives about this medication. You got to have this medication. And for depression, take this. But the first thing that they say with that medication, it causes suicidal thoughts. Well, then why would you take something for suicide? And, you know, your liver has to be checked, and your kidneys, and you could hallucinate, and you could get headaches, and you could get dizzy, and you could, I think, why would anybody want to take that garbage? Well, the Bible says, I get alone with God, I'm going to go up. I have so many places where I go to meet God. I go to the salt flats. Now, the last 3 years, my wife has been very sick. I go out there very few times, but I go to the salt flats. I go to my car. I love either listening to KMVBC radio, or I love just praying and walking with God in my car. I love going to the cemetery. Oh, I've got so many people laid to rest in these cemeteries around here. But I love just walk in the cemetery and pray. I love my study here. I live in this study. I live so many hours a week in this study. This is my place to just pray, shut the doors, shout for God, sing praises to him. I love my study at home. It's nothing fancy, just a little tiny desk and a little tiny room, quite frankly, but I just love it. I love going to my backyard, just meeting with God. Hey, child of God, when I go to these places, I'm always going up. I'm pressing on the upward way. New heights I'm gaining every day. Still praying as I'm onward bound. Lord, plant my feet on higher ground. Child of God, where do you go to go up? Not go down. Where do you go to go up? I go up to these places and I try to meet with God in prayer and in communion with him and Bible study and pondering him and meditating. And I'll tell you what, I'm always revived. I don't have time to do that. But child of God, I don't have time not to do it. I know of a great missionary. He's running about 30,000. He goes up to meet with God 4 hours a day. Just goes to prayer. No wonder why God's blessing his ministry so powerfully. 4 hours a day going up to meet with God and spending time with God. And seeking God, that's what I want to do with my life. That's what I want you to do with your life. I want you to give yourself. And so chapter 24 is this passage where Moses is going up. And when he goes up, he meets with God and God gives him the law. Well, tomorrow we're already in chapter 25. It's hard to believe. We've got ourselves to 25. There's 40 chapters in the book of Exodus. So we're more than halfway finished here. We started Monday halfway. And I'm so thankful for all of you. Father, bless our dear listener friends today. Give them a great day as they seek to live for thee and honor your name. I pray that this would be a day where we glorify and lift that name and exalt that name. Help us to go up on our journey in life, not go down. But help us to go up and to meet with thee today. Bless every listener is my prayer. Those that are sick and ill and afflicted, touch their bodies and their minds is my prayer. In Jesus' name, amen.
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3: My mom still lives in the house where I was born. Mom and Dad were married 70 years. 10 children, dozens of grandchildren, and dozens of great-grandchildren, and even great-great-grandchildren. I can still see Mom and Daddy sitting on the old front porch, sitting in the swing, watching the turkeys and the deer and the hawks and the chickens and the rabbits and the squirrels. 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
0: Oh, wow, look. There's 2, 3, 4, 5, 6. Is there 10 out there?
1: There must be a dozen, 15 turkeys out there.
0: Oh, my goodness.
1: Sweetheart, you want to go see the new calf?
0: Sure, but can we just sit here a little bit longer? It's so nice. Look at that baby bunny rabbit hopping after his mama.
1: Isn't that cute?
0: Aren't the leaves beautiful?
1: Oh, yes, they are. Beautiful reds and purple and brown and yellow. But you know, honey, they're not nearly as pretty as you are.
0: Oh, I love you.
1: I love you too.

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1: Your Faith Music Radio weather forecast for Evansville and the surrounding tri-state area, partly cloudy today with a high of 77. For tonight, mostly cloudy, low 53. Mostly cloudy skies into tomorrow and Saturday, highs in the mid-70s. Tomorrow night, cloudy with a low 56. Looking ahead to Sunday, partly to mostly cloudy with a high 77. Once again, for today, a mix of sun and clouds with a high near 77.

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2: Praise the Lord for another week of His goodness and mercy. What seems to be the theme of our world today? Fear, uncertainty, anxiety, restlessness. Yes, no doubt these feelings are real. Yes, no doubt we are living in strange and trying times. But my dear friend, as Christians, we have a different outlook because we have a different solution. Let me remind you of some of the last words of Moses as he charged Joshua as they were about to enter the promised land. Deuteronomy chapter 31, verse 7 and 8. And Moses called unto Joshua and said unto him in the sight of all Israel, "Be strong and of a good courage, for thou must go with this people to the land which the Lord hath sworn unto their fathers to give them, and thou shalt cause them to inherit it. And the Lord, He it is that doth go before thee. He will be with thee. He will not fail thee, neither forsake thee. Fear not, neither be dismayed." I echo these same words to us today. Yes, there are a lot of unknowns. Yes, there are things that can make you fearful. Yes, there are things that can get you down. But always remember, dear listener, the Lord, He it is that doth go before thee. He will not fail thee, neither forsake thee. The same God that helped Joshua and Israel conquer Canaan is the same God that's for us today. For we as Christians, remember this. Things aren't falling apart. Things are falling in place. God is where He's always been, and that's on His throne in heaven. So in a world of fear, have faith. And know that you can never go wrong by putting all your hope, all your trust, and all your future in the hands of Almighty God. If you're looking for an old-fashioned King James Bible preaching, soul-winning, independent Baptist church, then look no further. White River is a church for you. 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Now, let's take a few moments and look into the Word of God. Once again today, we're in Galatians chapter 5, verse 22 and 23. The Bible says, "But the fruit of the Spirit is love, joy, peace, gentleness, goodness, faith, meekness, temperance. Against such there's no law." And of course, these fruits are the outward evidence of the inner relationship with the Spirit of God. This week, the fruit we've been talking about is that of meekness. What is meekness? It's humility of heart. It's strength under control. And it's a very important attribute in the life of Christians. We've talked about several things this week. The fact that it's commanded in our life. We're commanded to seek after it. We're commanded to put it on. We're commanded to follow after it. We've looked at the areas in our life. God wants us to display meekness. We talked about how that it's rewarded if we'll have it in our life. Today I want to close out with an example of meekness. And when we think of meekness, of course, we've already talked about our Savior this week and how He's the ultimate example. And it could be said that Jesus is the ultimate example of everything we ought to be as a Christian. And so no doubt Jesus Christ, our Savior, is on that list. But there's another person in the Bible that God describes as meek. Numbers chapter 12. The Bible says this, "And Miriam and Aaron spake against Moses because of the Ethiopian woman whom he had married, for he had married an Ethiopian woman. And they said, Hath the Lord indeed spoken only by Moses? Hath he not spoken also by us? And the Lord heard it. Now the man Moses was very meek above all the men which were upon the face of the earth." And what we see here, we see this encounter between Miriam and Aaron. They got disgruntled at Moses and God's call upon his life. They begin to murmur against him. Of course, we know that God took care of that and God dealt with that. By the way, let me just say this. I'm not teaching on this today, but you better be very careful speaking against a man of God. Amen. I'm not saying that to be self-serving. I'm saying that because God has His man in His hand and God will take care of him, good or bad. God always deals with His man. But what we see here is that Moses, as they were complaining against Moses, listen, Moses didn't try to defend himself. In fact, the Bible clearly says the Lord heard it. All right. And so Moses, they were complaining against him. God stepped in. God dealt with the problem. And so Moses here is an example of meekness. Now, you know what? Moses wasn't always meek. I mean, you think about that time in his life where he slew that Egyptian and hit him in the sand. That wasn't being very meek. We see the time later on where God commanded him to speak to the rock and he smote it. Instead of speaking to it, that wasn't very meek. But yet overall, Moses, as the Bible clearly says, was the meekest man upon the face of the earth at that time. And so Jesus was an example of meekness. Moses was an example of meekness. Now, listen, if they could do it, so could we. All right? God hasn't called you or called me to lead millions of people across the desert, okay? But God has called us to reach people. God has called us to be a blessing to our family, a blessing to our church, and a blessing to those that we come in contact with. So if Moses, in all the circumstance he found himself in, could be meek, I promise you, with the help of the Spirit of God, so can you and I. So remember, I close out with this verse this week, Titus chapter 3, verse 2. To speak evil of no man, to be no brawler, but gentle, showing all meekness unto all men. Well, of course, this is the Friday edition of the White River Broadcast. As I do every Friday, I encourage, I exhort you to be in your place this coming Lord's Day. Amen. Remember something, folks. Sunday doesn't belong to you. It doesn't belong to me. It belongs to God. And it's His people. We are to not forsake the assembling of ourselves together. So be faithful in your place this coming Sunday. Well, Lord willing, we'll talk to you next week. Thanks for listening to the White River Broadcast, flowing to you from the White River Baptist Church of Princeton, Indiana.
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3: My mom still lives in the house where I was born. Mom and Dad were married 70 years. 10 children, dozens of grandchildren, and dozens of great-grandchildren, and even great-great-grandchildren. I can still see Mom and Daddy sitting on the old front porch, sitting in the swing, watching the turkeys and the deer and the hawks and the chickens and the rabbits and the squirrels. 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
1: There must be a dozen, 15 turkeys out there.
0: Oh, my goodness.
1: Sweetheart, you want to go see the new calf?
0: Sure, but can we just sit here a little bit longer? 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
1: Isn't that cute?
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1: Oh, yes, they are. 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
0: Oh, I love you.
1: I love you, too.

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1: Your Faith Music Radio weather forecast for Evansville and the surrounding tri-state area. Partly cloudy today with a high of 77. For tonight, mostly cloudy, low 53. Mostly cloudy skies into tomorrow and Saturday, highs in the mid-70s. Tomorrow night, cloudy with a low 56. Looking ahead to Sunday, partly to mostly cloudy with a high 77. Once again, for today, a mix of sun and clouds with a high near 77.

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1: Your Faith Music Radio weather forecast for Evansville and the surrounding tri-state area, partly cloudy today with a high of 77. For tonight, mostly cloudy, low 53. Mostly cloudy skies into tomorrow and Saturday, highs in the mid-70s. Tomorrow night, cloudy with a low 56. Looking ahead to Sunday, partly to mostly cloudy with a high 77. Once again, for today, a mix of sun and clouds with a high near 77.

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1: Your Faith Music Radio weather forecast for Evansville and the surrounding tri-state area: partly cloudy today with a high of 77. For tonight, mostly cloudy, low 53. Mostly cloudy skies into tomorrow and Saturday, highs in the mid-70s. Tomorrow night, cloudy with a low 56. Looking ahead to Sunday, partly to mostly cloudy with a high 77. Once again, for today, a mix of sun and clouds with a high near 77.

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1: For American Family News, I'm Robert Thornton. The Prime Minister of Israel, Benjamin Netanyahu, spoke to the UN General Assembly today and directed some of his remarks to our New York City Mayor, Zohran Mamdani.
2: So to all those that are spreading these lies about my country and about our brave soldiers, whether they sit in this hall or in the office of the anti-Semitic mayor of New York, I say this: shame on you. Shame on you for distorting the facts. Shame on you for inverting victim and aggressor. Shame on you for spitting in the face of truth. Mr. Mamdani, since you were elected mayor of this city, many Jews no longer feel safe in New York. They talk to me. They tell me, this isn't the city we remember. It changed so quickly.
1: Netanyahu said attacking Iran was one of the easiest decisions he ever had to make, and denounced what he called moral cowards as a mass of delegates walked out of the assembly when he took the podium to speak. Chinese President Xi Jinping arrived at the White House today as part of his state visit to the U.S. Speaking through a translator ahead of meetings with President Donald Trump, the Chinese president said the two countries should reach an agreement about AI.
3: Both China and the United States are leading nations in artificial intelligence. We have both the capability and responsibility to develop and manage AI for good and ensure that the development of AI is always under human control and serves the well-being of the people.
1: The talks are expected to focus on the war with Iran, artificial intelligence, trade, critical minerals, and tensions over Taiwan. President Trump is set to hold a state dinner in honor of the Chinese president after the talks. Fewer people applied for U.S. unemployment benefits last week, as U.S. jobless claims remain at historically low levels and most Americans enjoy job security. The Labor Department said today that 197,000 applied for unemployment checks last week, the fewest since mid-July and down from a revised 198,000 the week before. Former ABC reporter Terry Moran said he had a story detailing President Joe Biden's declining health ready to go in late 2023 or early 24. And the network killed it. AFN's Steve Jordahl has more.
4: Terry Moran tells the Daily Beast podcast he's not a doctor, but everyone knows what they're looking at when they see an elderly person start to go downhill.
5: It was pretty clear that Biden was fading rather quickly. I tried to do the story of Biden's health before anybody else did in network, and I got shut down very hard.
4: He says he mentioned it to Hunter Biden, that perhaps he should tell his dad to shut it down and retire to no avail. He pushed back at ABC, but again was told to drop the story.
5: I wrote an email to everybody as gently and as respectfully as I could. This is a legitimate concern for the voters of America, and I would say this is the medical unit's business. It's not yours.
4: In late 2023 or early 2024, Biden was just getting his campaign in order for his second term run, and it was still months before the infamous debate that officially spelled the end of his political career. Curtis Houck says the fact that Moran is speaking out now is telling. ABC is joining with other news outlets in protesting the removal of some colleagues from the White House press pool.
6: That is not the kind of story that you want percolating. And especially as other news organizations are fighting to restore press access to the White House.
4: And Houck says ABC is in a lawsuit of its own with the FCC over charges that its bias disqualifies it from using the public airwaves.
6: It leads me to believe that ABC News may not exactly be working in the interests of the people.
4: I'm Steve Jordahl.
1: On Wall Street, stocks ended a shaky day roughly where they began. The Dow lost 162, the S&P shed just 2, but the NASDAQ was up 3, and West Texas Intermediate crude was at $95 a barrel. That is all our time for now. We invite you to find more news at AFN.net, and we appreciate your listening. 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
7: Your Faith Music Radio weather forecast for Evansville and the surrounding tri-state area, partly cloudy today with a high of 77. For tonight, mostly cloudy, low 53. Mostly cloudy skies into tomorrow and Saturday, highs in the mid-70s. Tomorrow night, cloudy with a low 56. Looking ahead to Sunday, partly to mostly cloudy with a high 77. Once again, for today, a mix of sun and clouds with a high near 77.

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1: Morning by morning, new mercies I see.
0: Just and the justifier of him which believeth. Romans 3, verse 26. We have peace with God because we're justified by faith. Conscience no longer accuses. Judgment now decides for the sinner instead of against him. Memory looks back on past sins with deep sorrow for the sin, but yet with no dread of any penalty to come. Christ paid the debt for his people to the last jot and tittle and received the divine receipt. Unless God can be so unjust as to demand double payment for one debt, no soul for whom Jesus died as a substitute can ever be sent into hell. It seems to be one of the very principles of our enlightened nature to believe that God is just. This very same belief that God is just becomes the pillar of our confidence and peace. If God is just, I, a sinner, must be punished. But Jesus stands in my stead and is punished for me. Now, if God is just, I, a sinner, standing in Christ, can never be punished. God must change his nature before one soul for whom Jesus was a substitute can ever, by any possibility, suffer the lash of the law. My hope lives not because I'm a sinner, but because I'm a sinner for whom Christ died. My trust is not that I am holy, but that he is my righteousness. My faith does not rest on what I am, or will be, or feel, or know, but in what Christ is, in what he has done, and in what he is doing for me now.

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1: American Family News, I'm Mr. Pugh. A war powers resolution to rein in the Iran war fails in the Senate. Jared Halpern has more from the White House.
2: The House-passed war powers resolution was the latest effort by Senate Democrats to force Republicans to vote on the Iran war. Four GOP members broke with President Trump voting in favor of the resolution, but the measure ultimately failed 49-50. Democrat John Fetterman broke with his party voting against the resolution. A narrow House majority approved the war powers resolution 2 months ago with some Republican support. The conflict with Iran, coupled with fuel prices, are driving voter sentiments ahead of the midterms. At the UN this week, President Trump predicted a deal with Iran could be made after the November elections.
1: Missouri Senator Josh Hawley continues to speak out against the abortion drug known as mifepristone. Supporters of chemical abortion claim it is safe, but Hawley says it is not. And speaking at the Pray Vote Stand Summit, Hawley called on Congress to ban it.
3: We have more abortions now in this country than we did when Roe was the law of the land because of the abortion drug. It is turning every mailbox in America into a Planned Parenthood.
1: Pray Vote Stand continues through tomorrow. AFA Action is the sponsor of the event, which is taking place this year in Leesburg, Virginia. St. Paul, Minnesota's mayor faces sexual misconduct allegations. Kevin Cork has more.
4: City Police Chief Axel Henry filing the suit against the mayor of that town, Callie Herr, accusing the first female mayor of the city of a slew of inappropriate encounters, including but not limited to touching his upper thigh during a budget meeting, making orgasm noises at the cop's gym, even photoshopping officers' faces onto the bodies of bodybuilders with prominent, and I'm quoting, bulges in the crotch area. Again, that's according to the complaint. Now, a spokesperson for the mayor said the city doesn't comment on pending litigation, but an independent investigation, they say, didn't substantiate claims of harassment or retaliation.
1: Texas Democrat Senate nominee James Tallarico has been caught adjusting his stand on a key issue based on the audience in front of him. Robert Thornton has more.
5: During a recent Fox News interview, Tallarico said he was in favor of a national ban on gender manipulation surgery for minors and said he opposed biological males in women's sports. The Daily Mail reports when he was confronted at a fundraiser by a so-called transgender activist and told his comments on Fox hurt many in the transgender community. He said his position on biological male athletes playing in girls' sports had not changed and that he believed it should be up to local officials to make the decision. Jonathan Covey of Texas Values.
6: What's going on here is two different audiences are being given to two different, very different impressions. So it sounds like he's trying to have it both ways.
5: Covey said Tallarico's voting record in the Texas House is clear.
6: We're not talking about just one stray vote that can be explained away. He got up and gave a very impassioned floor speech against the Save Women's Sports Law, HB 25, and then during the Senate Bill 14 debate, the gender modification debate, he questioned the bill's sponsor. He defended cross-sex hormone treatments for minors. He offered an amendment to try to help change the law, and he also called it one of the most dangerous bills of the session.
5: I'm Robert Thornton.
1: A coastal storm is expected to impact much of the Northeast U.S. through the weekend. Fox 5 New York's Jody Goldberg is in Suffolk County in New York's Long Island.
7: Even days before impact, the storm is already wrecking weekend plans. In Greenport, organizers are taking no chances. They postponed the 36th annual Maritime Festival, an event that typically draws
8: the Cape, Boston. Those will be some of the areas that get hit first. And then this slowly drifts its way up. Not a lot of movement, not a quick movement, which means that once this settles in, we're going to be talking about wind and rain lasting most of the weekend. This now taking you to overnight into early Sunday morning, still with that spin. Places like New York City, over to Long Island, up towards Boston. Those are going to be some of the spots that are hit the hardest with this entire system.
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9: Your Faith Music Radio weather forecast for Evansville and the surrounding tri-state area. Partly cloudy today with a high of 77. For tonight, mostly cloudy, low 53. Mostly cloudy skies into tomorrow and Saturday, highs in the mid-70s. Tomorrow night, cloudy with a low 56. Looking ahead to Sunday, party to mostly cloudy with a high 77. Once again, for today, a mix of sun and clouds with a high near 77.
10: Let us not be weary in well-doing, for in due season we shall reap if we faint not. Believers have God's promise that when we faithfully obey Him and don't give up, we will enjoy the very best returns. Let the Lord encourage your heart as Joe Vasek, pastor of Northeast Baptist Church of Danbury, Connecticut, urges us to stay the course.
11: One of the men that God used to have a great impact on my life early in my teens was R.A. Torrey. Though he died many years before I was born, God brought two of his books into my life, books that influenced me profoundly. I have both of these books right here in front of me. The first is titled The Power of Prayer, and the second, The New Topical Textbook. I don't remember how I obtained The Power of Prayer. I'm guessing it was in a Christian bookstore somewhere. And I have memories of reading the book when I was 12 or 13. It's a paperback, and now it's badly worn. The binding is destroyed, the pages are falling out. But as I hold it in my hands, I'm remembering the work that God was beginning to do in my heart in my early teen years. Listen to some of the great statements from this little book, The Power of Prayer, that I underlined as I read them as a boy. All that God is and all that God has is at the disposal of prayer. Prayer can do anything that God can do. And as God can do anything, prayer is omnipotent. These two things, prayer and the study of the Word of God, always go hand in hand. For there is no true prayer without study of the Word of God. And there is no true study of the Word of God without prayer. There are many who put a great deal of time into praying, but they put so little heart into their praying that they do little actual praying in the long time they spend at it. If you won't stay long with Him, you won't be much like Him. It is the privilege of every child of God to have the power of God in His service. I wish I could read the whole book to you. And as much as statements like these affected me, just as much or more, the stories of answered prayer moved me to believe that God will do great things if I will pray. The second book by R.A. Torrey that impacted me powerfully as a boy was The New Topical Textbook. I do remember where I bought this book. My father and I went to hear Dr. Curtis Hudson preach at a church in Connecticut when I was a teenager. And on Dr. Hudson's table of books published by the Sword of the Lord was R.A. Torrey's New Topical Textbook. This book is a guide that helps you study the Bible topically. It presents hundreds of topics. And then under each topic are listed many subpoints, sometimes a dozen, sometimes 100 or more. Next to each subpoint are several Bible references that affirm that subpoint. So someone, presumably Mr. Torrey, has already created a Bible study outline for you. You simply open your Bible and investigate what the Bible actually says and make your own notes in your notebook. This book was a tremendous tool for me as I was striving to learn what the Bible teaches while I was still in high school. I'm so thankful that the Lord used these books by R.A. Torrey to help me get established in the faith when I was young. Reuben Archer Torrey was born into a wealthy family in 1856 in Hoboken, New Jersey, directly across the Hudson River from Manhattan. He attended Yale University and then Yale Divinity School. But during the first part of his college years, he wasn't saved. In fact, he considered himself an agnostic, and he was a very heavy drinker. But even during his godless partying days, somehow, down in his heart, he knew that someday he was supposed to be a preacher. He trusted Christ during his senior year of college, and then he went on to seminary at Yale. While he was there in divinity school, D.L. Moody held a crusade in New Haven, and that's when R.A. Torrey first came under his influence. Moody noticed young Torrey in the services, and he approached him, telling him sternly, "Young man, you'd better get to work for God." It was during Moody's meeting in New Haven, Connecticut, that young R.A. Torrey led his first soul to Christ. While he was in seminary, Tory held to the very liberal theological views that were growing more and more popular at that time. But after he finished seminary, he studied in Germany for a while, and that's where the Lord opened his eyes to see that he had been wrong in his beliefs, and he moved to the very conservative scriptural doctrine for which he is known. Tory was ordained by the Congregational Church in 1878, and he pastored churches in Ohio and Minnesota before being asked by D.L. Moody to lead his new Bible Institute in Chicago. Tory was superintendent of Moody Bible Institute from 1889 to 1908 and pastor of Moody Church from 1894 to 1906. From 1902 to 1905, R.A. Tory conducted revival campaigns in many cities in England, Scotland, India, Australia, China, and Japan. He established the Montrose Bible Conference in Montrose, Pennsylvania in 1908. Then in 1912, he helped establish the Bible Institute of Los Angeles. During that same period, he was one of three editors who published a set of 90 essays written by 64 authors, essays that took a strong stand against the poisonous liberal theology that was infecting Christianity. These essays would eventually be published as a multi-volume set of books known as The Fundamentals. R.A. Tory himself authored more than 40 books. He died in 1928, and he's buried in Montrose, Pennsylvania. Christian, thank God for the people that he has used to influence you for Christ, and plead with him to use you to influence others for Christ. Stay the course.
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1: One executive described his exercise program this way. Monday, beat around the bush, jump to conclusions, climb the walls, wade through paperwork. Tuesday, drag my heels, make mountains out of molehills, and hit the nail on the head. Wednesday, bend over backward, jump on the bandwagon, balance the books, and run around in circles. Thursday, toot my own horn, climb the ladder of success, pull out the stops, and add fuel to the fire. Friday, open a can of worms, put my foot in my mouth, start the ball rolling, and go over the edge. And Saturday, pick up the pieces. Well, it seems almost everyone these days is talking about the need to exercise, but few of us take the time to do it. Is it possible you could skip lunch today or tomorrow and go on a brisk walk instead? God calls your body the temple of His Spirit. Keeping that temple in good shape is part of Redeeming the Time.
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0: Good morning, and welcome back to a fresh episode of Pastor's Morning Musings. We hope you're having a great morning. This morning, Pastor Jeff will share with us another great thought from the Word of God. Pastor Jeff, where will we be musing this morning?
1: Good morning. Today we'll be in the book of Philippians, chapter number 2, beginning in verse number 1. If there be therefore any consolation in Christ, if any comfort of love, if any fellowship of the Spirit, if any bowels and mercies, fulfill ye my joy, that ye be like-minded, having the same love, being of one accord, of one mind. Let nothing be done through strife or vainglory, but in lowliness of mind let each esteem other better than themselves. Look not every man on his own things, but every man also on the things of others. I think of these verses as the foundation for all doctrine in the church. Paul uses the phrase, if there be, a number of times. He is speaking to the church, giving instructions on the unity that there should be in the body of Christ, if there be any consolation in Christ. In other words, if there is going to be any help to people through Christ, then those in the church must be like-minded with Christ. I think we could sum these verses up, as we do so many passages of instruction to the church, with the words of Christ in Matthew 22:37-40. Jesus said unto him, Thou shalt love the Lord thy God with all thy heart, with all thy soul, with all thy mind. This is the first and great commandment. And the second is like unto it, Thou shalt love thy neighbor as thyself. And then Jesus said this in verse 40, On these two commandments hang all the law and the prophets. The foundation of all the law and the prophets is love. And we are told in Romans 5:8 that God commendeth his love toward us, in that while we were yet sinners, Christ died for us. The foundation of our faith is Christ Jesus, the chief cornerstone, the sure foundation. In Jesus, the Christ is love. This is really the essence of what Paul is writing in our text. If there be any consolation, if there be any comfort of love, if there be any fellowship of the Spirit, if there be any bowels and mercies, there must be the mind of Christ. Very interesting that the very next statement that Paul makes in verse 3 says, Let nothing be done through strife or vainglory, but in lowliness of mind, let each esteem other better than themselves. Paul is writing to us about humbling ourselves. Pride is what causes one to lift themselves over another, and this causes strife. To look and seek for the glory in the church is the wrong foundation for the church. Jesus said that the one who would be the greatest would be the one who would have to do as he did and gird himself as a servant and serve others. It is when we lift ourselves into vainglory that the necessities of the life of the Christ are no longer working and people are no longer being helped in their lives. So let me leave you with this prayer for today. Dear Lord, thank you for humbling yourself for my salvation. Thank you for being the example that I must follow of humility. Help me today to have your mindset in my life and seek to love and serve others. Amen.
0: The preceding program was produced by Dr. Jeff Harris, pastor, author, and chaplain. Please tune in again tomorrow morning for another fresh episode of Pastor's Morning Musings.

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0: In our busy world, family time is frequently neglected. It is vital that we give attention to our families while we can. And it is especially important to give attention to what God says in His Word about our homes. For the next few moments, let's join Scott Pauling as we open the Scriptures and find God's message for your family.
1: For the last several studies, we've been in Deuteronomy chapter number 6, and I would encourage you, go back and read Deuteronomy 6 with your family. Sit down, read through it aloud, talk about it, and then talk about how you can apply that in your own home. It's all about getting the Word of God into your family life. I bring you today to the end of the book of Deuteronomy, and not just the end of Deuteronomy, it is the end of Moses' writings. It's the end of Moses' life. It's like the great exclamation point on what God gave him, and guess what he wants to emphasize? When you come to Deuteronomy 32, the Lord has given Moses a song to teach to the children of Israel so that they will remember the Lord. By the way, music is a powerful thing. Use the right kind of music in your home. Music teaches, it inspires, it sets a tone. But then Moses speaks in Deuteronomy chapter 32 and verse number 46, and he said unto them, "Set your hearts unto all the words which I testify among you this day, which ye shall command your children to observe to do all the words of this law, for it is not a vain thing for you, because it is your life. And through this thing ye shall prolong your days in the land, whether ye go over Jordan to possess it." Did you hear that expression? It's your life. This is not a game, friends. This is not just something you ought to consider. This is your life. It's the life of your children. It's the life of your home. Your connection to the Word of God. If you want to know what place God has in you and in your home, then I would ask you to answer this question. What place does God's Word have in you and in your home? Set your heart on it. Command your children to observe to do it. That's how Moses ended. Interestingly enough, when you come to the next book of the Bible, the book of Joshua, Joshua leads another generation, lives his life, comes to the end. Guess how he finishes? Joshua 24:15, "If it seem evil unto you to serve the Lord, choose you this day whom ye will serve, whether the gods which your father served that were on the other side of the flood, or the gods of the Amorites in whose land ye dwell. But as for me and my house, we will serve the Lord." Do you see how every household in every generation must choose for itself? You see, there are choices that you must make. You can't make it for other families, but you must make it for your family at this juncture, at this moment. And then you should use your influence to teach your children so that in God's good time, they too will choose the right thing for their children. Perhaps you've lived long enough to know there comes a moment that you can't make all the choices for your children. They start making decisions for themselves, and that's not a bad thing. That's a healthy thing and a good thing, but you can get them ready for those choices. Let me show you a parallel passage today in Proverbs chapter 22. It's really parallel to everything we've been studying in the book of Deuteronomy about teaching our children and the progression of how that works in our lives and from generation to generation. Most of Proverbs is full of sentence sermons, meaning that each verse almost stands alone. But occasionally there are sections within the Proverbs, and here's one of them. Beginning in Proverbs 22, verse 17, we read these words, "Bow down thine ear, and hear the words of the wise, and apply thine heart unto my knowledge. For it is a pleasant thing if thou keep them within thee. They shall withal be fitted in thy lips." Do you hear the progression? The truth starts in your ear, then it gets in your heart, then it must be in your lips. And that's a beautiful thought, isn't it? It sounds a lot like Deuteronomy 6. We hear it, we love the Lord with all of our heart, then we begin to teach it diligently to our children. Then he says, he goes on in Proverbs 22, verse 19, to say that thy trust may be in the Lord. I have made known to thee this day, even to thee. Have not I written of thee excellent things and counsels and knowledge, that I might make thee know the certainty of the words of truth, that thou mightest answer the words of truth to them that send unto thee? Again, do you see the progression here? I want you to know it. I want you to trust the Lord, and then I want you to answer other people when they have questions. That's really what we're doing in the lives of our young people. We are instilling truth in them with the idea that they then will trust the Lord and then they will be able to answer questions in the next generation. Let me just testify for a moment. I want my children to learn the certainty of truth. Ultimately, I want them to know the God of truth. I want them to believe what the Bible teaches about God, and I want to give them truth in a pleasant spirit. My dad said as a boy to me, "Son, always remember, it's not what you say, it's how you say it." Boy, is that true. And so often, we've given truth without grace. We've spoken truth without speaking in love. We have been, as my pastor used to say, on the right side, but not the bright side. Dear listener, live out the Christian life with the joy of the Lord in such a way that it makes the truth beautiful to the next generation. In the words of Paul to Titus, adorn the doctrine of God, our Savior, in all things. Dress it up by the way you live it out every day. And learn this, that you have a window, a moment of time, where you can influence your children, knowing that someday they are going to choose for themselves. Several years ago, we made a great transition in life and ministry where we lived. It was quite a time of upheaval. Not in a bad way. It was just God's way for us. The Lord stirred our nest and launched us out, and there was a great move in the midst of it. Our children, of course, were affected by that. Many of you have gone through such a thing. Our oldest daughter, Morgan, was going into her junior year of high school. That particular disruption set in motion a chain of emotions and questions. Her analysis of everything started this chain reaction of questioning so many things. I have her permission to share this truth now that we are some ways removed from it, but she came to the place, as so many of us have at some point in life, where she started questioning everything. The goodness of God, the Bible, why do we even believe what we believe? You know, the devil loves to take questions and calls other questions to come. Everything reproduces after its own kind. And it was a difficult time for her. It was a difficult time.

0: I said to her, Morgan, I want us to have the kind of relationship so that the rest of your life, you can ask me any question and we can talk. I may not have all the answers, but I want to be your father and your friend. I remember how that opened a door and a relationship building moment for some of those questions to be answered. It was a turning point. And then there was that moment when God broke through in her life. And I remember her testimony of how the Lord had made so many things and Himself real to her. It was a victory for her. It was a victory in my own life and for my faith. May I say to you, some of you who are troubled even now about your children, give God time to work, and in this window, pray and do all you can. Live it out with joy and teach the truth, knowing that soon they're going to make choices on their own. You must choose for you, and they must choose for them. Choose you this day whom you will serve. Choose for your household now, and then pray that by the grace of Almighty God, our children will get it so deeply in their heart, they will know the truth, they will trust the Lord, and in the next generation, they will be able to answer the questions for those who ask them. Oh, may this spiritual chain reaction, may it be set in motion today. May this relay race continue. God, help us not to drop the baton, but pass it to the next generation.
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1: American Family News, almost to you. President Trump hosting China's President Xi Jinping at the White House dinner last night. He touts the two leaders' strong relationship.
2: We represent different systems, but the ties between our people endure, and we've never gotten along better.
1: Treasury Secretary Scott Bessent says the trade truce with China will be extended to January 10th. Israeli Prime Minister Benjamin Netanyahu addressed the UN General Assembly yesterday. Netanyahu criticized the several UN delegations who left the room before the Prime Minister began speaking.
3: If there are any other moral cowards who haven't yet left this hall, please do so now. Thank you very much. Many of their leaders even thank us privately for taking out Iran's nukes. It's hard to imagine more mind-blowing hypocrisy, but that's exactly what it is.
1: Netanyahu managed to make it to the United Nations building in New York City without falling into the clutches of the city's mayor, who said he wanted to hand the Israeli leader over to the International Criminal Court. Steve Jordahl says Zohran Mamdani earned himself a prominent place in the prime minister's speech.
4: Zohran Mamdani was forced to admit that he had no power to detain the Israeli prime minister, but Netanyahu told the General Assembly yesterday that New York Jews are feeling just as targeted.
3: Mr. Mamdani, since you were elected mayor of this city, many Jews no longer feel safe in New York. They talk to me. They tell me. This isn't the city we remember. It changed so quickly. In New York, Jews are threatened on the way to synagogue. Jews have been stabbed in the streets. Jews are demonized, targeted, simply for being Jews.
4: Netanyahu highlighted the link between Mamdani and his anti-Semitic comrades.
3: You praise criminals convicted of supporting Hamas. You count as friends people like Hassan Piker, who said America deserved 9/11. Some friends you have.
4: Then he talked about the false charges Mamdani wanted him brought up on.
3: Mr. Mamdani, you tried to stop me from coming here. You tried to silence me. Well, you can't silence me. You can't silence the truth. And here's the simple truth. Israel didn't commit genocide. Israel prevented genocide.
4: And he called out the pernicious lie the world tries to hang around the necks of the IDF and its allies.
3: To all those that are spreading these lies about my country and about our brave soldiers, whether they sit in this hall or in the office of the anti-Semitic mayor of New York, I say this, shame on you. Shame on you for inverting victim and aggressor. Shame on you for spitting in the face of truth.
4: I'm Steve Jordahl.
1: Liberalism has taken over some churches. Talking about that at the Pray Vote Stand Summit, Al Mohler said some places should not even be called churches.
5: Just because the word church is on the sign out front doesn't mean that it stands for the gospel of the Lord Jesus Christ. If it says church on the sign and there's a rainbow flag flying beside it, it is not a church.
1: The Pray Vote Stand Summit is in Leesburg, Virginia this year. AFA Action is one of the sponsors. Events run through tomorrow. Nolo strengthened into a hurricane Thursday as Hawaii braces for conditions from the storm to impact the state beginning this weekend. National Hurricane Center Director Michael Brennan explains what residents should expect.
6: We are expecting very heavy rainfall across portions of the Big Island and Maui that could lead to life-threatening and potentially catastrophic flash flooding and mudslides.
1: And finally, a coastal storm is expected to impact much of the northeastern U.S. through the weekend.
7: I vote Democrat.
8: Ben Crump and Al Sharpton expected white America to bow down and just take it, either write a check or be the scapegoat in their racial villain story. But the opposite happened. Unless you rise up and fight back like these three young men are fighting along with their families, this is going to continue to happen.
7: I'm Chad Groening.
1: And oil prices fell early today as investors look for signs of the reopening of the Strait of Hormuz, the key waterway for global oil transport. Brent crude, the international standard, dropped 1.7% to $98.52 per barrel. Still well above the roughly $72 a barrel in late February before the start of the war. More news online at AFN.net and download the AFN mobile app. I'm Rusty Pugh.
9: Your Faith Music Radio weather forecast for Evansville and the surrounding tri-state area. Partly cloudy today with a high of 77. For tonight, mostly cloudy, low 53. Mostly cloudy skies into tomorrow and Saturday, highs in the mid-70s. Tomorrow night, cloudy with a low 56. Looking ahead to Sunday, partly to mostly cloudy with a high 77. Once again, for today, a mix of sun and clouds with a high near 77.
10: Good morning. This is September the 25th.
11: Morning by morning, new mercies I see.
10: Just and the justifier of him which believeth. Romans 3, verse 26. We have peace with God because we're justified by faith. Conscience no longer accuses. Judgment now decides for the sinner instead of against him. Memory looks back on past sins with deep sorrow for the sin, but yet with no dread of any penalty to come. Christ paid the debt for his people to the last jot and tittle and received the divine receipt. Unless God can be so unjust as to demand double payment for one debt, no soul for whom Jesus died as a substitute can ever be sent into hell. It seems to be one of the very principles of our enlightened nature to believe that God is just. This very same belief that God is just becomes the pillar of our confidence and peace. If God is just, I, a sinner, must be punished. But Jesus stands in my stead and is punished for me. Now, if God is just, I, a sinner, standing in Christ, can never be punished. God must change his nature before one soul for whom Jesus was a substitute can ever, by any possibility, suffer the lash of the law. My hope lives not because I'm a sinner, but because I'm a sinner for whom Christ died. My trust is not that I am holy, but that he is my righteousness. My faith does not rest on what I am, or will be, or feel, or know, but in what Christ is, in what he has done, and in what he is doing for me now.

Join us each day at this time for Morning by Morning, daily devotionals by Charles Spurgeon, read by Brother Ed Russ.

0: Did you know that every time you read the newspaper, you have an opportunity to witness for Jesus? That's right. Just by picking up a newspaper, you can find an opportunity to witness for Christ. Today's newspapers are filled with sadness. Divorce, crimes, and accidents fill every page. But today, when you read the newspaper, look for names. Names of people you've never met. Names of people who are victims. Names of the accused. Names of people who are sad. Have the courage to send handwritten notes to the people you read about. Maybe the notes need to be anonymous, but a note from you could change a life forever. Send them a note today, telling them how sorry you are that they are a victim. Sorry for their loss of a loved one. Praying for the situation they've found themselves in. Or an anonymous note encouraging another to seek forgiveness for the crimes that they are charged with. But in every note, end with a reference to the atoning works of Jesus. Remind them that their unfortunate situation, no matter how dire it may be at the moment, is only a temporary situation. This pain will pass. Assure them that they have the opportunity to have an eternal state of happiness and joy just by seeking a relationship with Jesus. You don't have to include your name or address. Just be polite, be sincere, and be personal. That's the way Jesus treated others as he walked the earth. Go out today and become a witness for Jesus Christ.
1: My name is Ken Schaefer from Larimore, North Dakota, and I've been honored to record a couple times here at Faith Music Missions. 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

0: Matthew chapter 22, verses 11 and 12. And when the king came in to see the guests, he saw there a man which had not on a wedding garment. And he saith unto him, Friend, how camest thou in hither not having a wedding garment? And he was speechless. This man thought he was prepared for the wedding, which in the parable was comparable to going to heaven. You see, some soul winner had told the man he was saved, but he wasn't. This man's predicament led me to two vital lessons. Lesson number one, think back when you got saved. Would you be comfortable today if the person who led you to Christ presented the gospel using the exact same words that you do now? And number two, give conditional assurance to someone who just got saved. I say something like this: if you meant what you just prayed, then the Bible says you got saved. Or if you just trusted Jesus and Jesus alone, then you're going to heaven. Something to think about.
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0: You're listening to Faith Music Radio, powerful, positive radio. This is Tom Wallace. Welcome to A Minute with a Preacher. In David's battle with Goliath, we see that the guy in the white hat wins the battle with the guy in the black hat. The weak and small, with God's help, can win over evil. Even children can understand about overcoming mountain-like problems with God's help. Now, the rest of the story. Goliath had four big brothers, and these brothers came one by one to avenge their brother's death. David was unable to handle these giants. Each of these had to be slain by someone else. The Christian life is referred to in the Bible as a pilgrimage and a fight. Paul said, "I have fought a good fight." Every believer has troubles with giants like giant despair and pride, doubt and fear, selfishness and jealousy and lust and covetousness, and dozens of other sins. What Dr. Lee Robertson called the ancient sins that dog the steps of modern men. Just about the time we get one problem solved and get one giant killed, another one comes charging over the hill. However, the Bible says the battle is the Lord's. And nay, in all these things, we are more than conquerors through Him that loved us.
1: How'd we get to the Americas? This is Ken Ham, author of the newly updated and expanded book, One Blood. Many scientists have assumed the very first settlers to arrive in the Americas had to go over the land, crossing land bridges, because they believe ancient man was too primitive to sail to the coast. But now researchers are rethinking this assumption. Many now think the evidence in North and South America suggests some people long ago did sail to the Americas to start new settlements. This fits with what we'd expect from the Bible. Noah and his sons were obviously shipbuilders and might have passed this skill on. Some of the people who left Babel probably left by boat as they began to explore this new world.
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1: American Family News, almost a year. President Trump hosting China's President Xi Jinping at the White House dinner last night. He touts the two leaders' strong relationship.
2: We represent different systems, but the ties between our people endure, and we've never gotten along better.
1: Treasury Secretary Scott Bessent says the trade truce with China will be extended to January 10th. Israeli Prime Minister Benjamin Netanyahu addressed the UN General Assembly yesterday. Netanyahu criticized the several UN delegations who left the room before the Prime Minister began speaking.
3: If there are any other moral cowards who haven't yet left this hall, please do so now. Thank you very much. Many of their leaders even thank us privately for taking out Iran's nukes. It's hard to imagine more mind-blowing hypocrisy, but that's exactly what it is.
1: Netanyahu managed to make it to the United Nations building in New York City without falling into the clutches of the city's mayor, who said he wanted to hand the Israeli leader over to the International Criminal Court. Steve Jordahl says Zohran Mamdani earned himself a prominent place in the prime minister's speech.
4: Zohran Mamdani was forced to admit that he had no power to detain the Israeli prime minister, but Netanyahu told the General Assembly yesterday that New York Jews are feeling just as targeted.
3: Mr. Mamdani, since you were elected mayor of this city, many Jews no longer feel safe in New York. They talk to me. They tell me. This isn't the city we remember. It changed so quickly. In New York, Jews are threatened on the way to synagogue. Jews have been stabbed in the streets. Jews are demonized, targeted, simply for being Jews.
4: Netanyahu highlighted the link between Mamdani and his anti-Semitic comrades.
3: You praise criminals convicted of supporting Hamas. You count as friends people like Hassan Piker, who said America deserved 9/11. Some friends you have.
4: Then he talked about the false charges Mamdani wanted him brought up on.
3: Mr. Mamdani, you tried to stop me from coming here. You tried to silence me. Well, you can't silence me. You can't silence the truth. And here's the simple truth. Israel didn't commit genocide. Israel prevented genocide.
4: And he called out the pernicious lie the world tries to hang around the necks of the IDF and its allies.
3: To all those that are spreading these lies about my country and about our brave soldiers, whether they sit in this hall or in the office of the anti-Semitic mayor of New York, I say this, shame on you. Shame on you for inverting victim and aggressor. Shame on you for spitting in the face of truth.
4: I'm Steve Jordahl.
1: Liberalism has taken over some churches. Talking about that at the Pray Vote Stand Summit, Al Mohler said some places should not even be called churches.
5: Just because the word church is on the sign out front doesn't mean that it stands for the gospel of the Lord Jesus Christ. If it says church on the sign and there's a rainbow flag flying beside it, it is not a church.
1: The Pray Vote Stand Summit is in Leesburg, Virginia this year. AFA Action is one of the sponsors. Events run through tomorrow. Nolo strengthened into a hurricane Thursday as Hawaii braces for conditions from the storm to impact the state beginning this weekend. National Hurricane Center Director Michael Brennan explains what residents should expect.
6: We are expecting very heavy rainfall across portions of the Big Island and Maui that could lead to life-threatening and potentially catastrophic flash flooding and mudslides.
1: And finally, a coastal storm is expected to impact much of the northeastern U.S. through the weekend. Adam Klotz has the latest.
7: We're looking at anywhere from moderate, in some cases major flooding. A few spots there still in the minor area, but those winds are pushing all of that water up along the coast by 9 p.m. this evening, beginning to see some of those heavy rounds of rain. Really thinking more on the north end of this storm first, right? So you're talking about Massachusetts, the Cape, Boston. Those will be some of the areas that get hit first. And then this slowly drifts its way up. Not a lot of movement, not a quick movement, which means that once this settles in, we're going to be talking about wind and rain lasting most of the weekend. This now taking you to overnight into early Sunday morning, still with that spin, places like New York City, over to Long Island, up towards Boston. Those are going to be some of the spots that are hit the hardest with this entire system.
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8: Your Faith Music Radio weather forecast for Evansville and the surrounding tri-state area. Partly cloudy today with a high of 77. For tonight, mostly cloudy, low 53. Mostly cloudy skies into tomorrow and Saturday, highs in mid-70s. Tomorrow night, cloudy.

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My wife and I were reading in Ezekiel 37 today. Actually, 37, 38, and 39. And it talks about Israel becoming the dry bones coming together and flesh upon the bones, and they stood up and they became a mighty army. That was talking about the revision of Israel in the last days, which took place in 1948. What a blessing that was. And then it also goes on, talks about Gog and Magog. Gog is Russia, so Russia has got a graveyard waiting for them in Israel. You know, the devil has tried to take over all these years, and he does everything he can to destroy everybody he can, any way he can. 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Well, Russia's got a graveyard waiting for them in Israel, and that's what we're reading about today. Ezekiel 37, 38, and 39. Here's Brother Joe Arthur.

0: I'm Pastor Thomas Alvis from Powhatan, Virginia. 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

And just remember, God takes care of us. 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It's not coming apart. It's coming together.

R.B. 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He's going through some difficult times right now. Keep him in your prayers.

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I'm just thinking. You've probably got a good excuse to not come to church Sunday, right? I mean, you know, maybe you got to mow the grass, you got to wash the clothes, you got to go somewhere and eat, you got to go to some family member's house. I'm sure you've really got a good excuse why you will not be in church Sunday.

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3: His voice is much too quiet.
1: Sometimes it gets too loud.
4: He needs to have more dignity, or else he's way too proud.
2: Well, the sermons, they're too long.
4: Or maybe they're too short.
1: No way!
5: He ought to preach the word with dignity instead of stomp and snort.
0: Well, the preacher we got must be the world's most stuck-up man.
6: Why, one of the ladies told me the other day...
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0: American Family News. I'm Mr. Q. New York City Mayor Zohran Mamdani and Israeli Prime Minister Benjamin Netanyahu got into a war of words on the global stage. Here's Gernal Scott.
1: Thursday, Prime Minister Netanyahu called Mayor Mamdani anti-Semitic during his UN General Assembly speech, but didn't stop there with accusations.
2: You praise criminals convicted of supporting Hamas. You count as friends people like Hassan Piker, who said America deserved 9/11.
1: Mamdani said in a statement Netanyahu's words are baseless lies that sanitized genocide of Palestinians, adding that is why the International Criminal Court accuses Netanyahu of crimes against humanity. Netanyahu said what Mamdani claims about Israel is why Jewish people in New York City tell him they haven't felt safe after Mamdani's election last year. Gernal Scott, Fox News.
0: A Reuters report reveals over 30,000 self-declared non-citizens have been added to the U.S. voter rolls since the year 2000 due to software glitches and clerical errors, according to a review of government records. Texas Republican Congressman Chip Roy blames the Democrats.
3: It has consequences when you do this, when you're dumping people in the United States, all tied together with the other segments you've teased about the Americans who have suffered.
0: Pro-life people need to speak up more for the unborn. That's according to Al Robertson of the Duck Dynasty family. During an appearance at this year's Pray Vote Stand Summit, Robertson said babies cannot speak for themselves, so we should speak for them and the mothers in unplanned pregnancies.
4: If you think about it, if the creator of the cosmos, this creator that gives us these unalienable rights, the King of Kings, the Lord of Lords, the first and the last, the beginning and the end, that God, that creator, decided to come to this earth, which he created, how would he come here? And the answer is any way he wanted to. But do you know how he chose to do it? He came through the womb of a young woman who, from her perspective, was going through an unplanned pregnancy.
0: The Pray Vote Stand Summit runs through tomorrow. A black conservative activist says a Mississippi grand jury was completely justified in rejecting the claims of racist-based murder at the death of a black teen in Mississippi. Chad Groening has more.
5: A grand jury has found there wasn't evidence to bring charges in the death of Nolan Wells, who was found dead after a July 4th boating trip off the Mississippi Gulf Coast. The decision by Angel Myers McElrath, the district attorney overseeing Wells' case, rejected the narrative pushed by activists like Al Sharpton and Ben Crump that Wells' death was somehow racially motivated and that this is a case of another young black man denied justice by a racist and corrupt system. Angel Chapman is an ambassador for the Project 21 Black Leadership Network, who hosts the podcast Unshakable with April Chapman. She personally traveled to Mississippi and met with individuals involved with the case.
6: Immediately, I was one of the first voices to highlight that this was a political attempt, a part, in my opinion, of this concerted effort by the Democrat Party to use the same tactics that they used in Jim Crow, but the face of the individuals have changed, and they do it to retain the political power that is waning, particularly in a lot of these red states.
5: Chapman says it's all about stirring up blacks to vote Democrat.
6: Ben Crump and Al Sharpton expected white America to bow down and just take it, either write a check or be the scapegoat in their racial villain story. But the opposite happened. Unless you rise up and fight back like these three young men are fighting along with their families, this is going to continue to happen.
5: I'm Chad Groening.
0: And oil prices fell early today as investors look for signs of the reopening of the Strait of Hormuz, the key waterway for global oil transport. Brent crude, the international standard, dropped 1.7% to $98.52 per barrel. Still well above the roughly $72 a barrel in late February before the start of the war. More news online at AFN.net and download the AFN mobile app. I'm Rusty Pugh.
7: Your Faith Music Radio weather forecast for Evansville and the surrounding tri-state area. Partly cloudy today with a high of 77. For tonight, mostly cloudy, low 53. Mostly cloudy skies into tomorrow and Saturday, highs in the mid-70s. Tomorrow night, cloudy with a low 56. Looking ahead to Sunday, partly to mostly cloudy with a high 77. Once again, for today, a mix of sun and clouds with a high near 77.

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0: Here's today's word of encouragement from Mrs. Vicki Mutchler.
1: They hear, but they will not do. Ezekiel 33:31 says, "And they come unto thee as the people cometh, and they sit before thee as my people, and they hear thy words, but they will not do them." Wow, what a sobering description. They hear God's words, but they will not do them. They came to hear. They sat in the right place. They listened to God's message, but hearing never became obedience. Is it possible for us to do the same? We hear sermons, listen to Bible studies, sit in connection classes, read devotionals. We even underline verses in our Bible. We can even say that was exactly what I needed to hear. But what happens after we hear it? God doesn't simply want us to hear. He wants the words to reach our hearts and change our actions. Perhaps he's told us to trust or to forgive. Perhaps he told us to speak kindly, but we don't. Perhaps he told us to let something go, but we hold on tightly. The question isn't simply, what did I hear? It's, what am I going to do with what I heard? The next time you hear God's word, think, was that for me? Don't stop there. Say, Lord, what do you want me to do?
0: Mrs. Vicki Mutchler is the wife of Pastor Mike Mutchler of Grandview Baptist Church in Beaver Creek, Oregon, where they've ministered together for over 30 years. 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
1: I started out to win this race, to serve the

0: I'm Brad Ford. One thing we hear often in conversations that we have every day is that people want to be good stewards of what they've been given and make wise decisions for the years ahead. As retirement gets closer, that can bring up questions like, when should I take Social Security? How do taxes impact what I actually keep? And how do I turn what I've saved into income that I can rely on? For many, it's not about doing something completely different. It's about making thoughtful, well-informed decisions and knowing that you're on the right path. 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
1: American Family News, I'm Rusty Pugh. President Donald Trump will take Chinese President Xi Jinping to visit the National Archives, showing off the sacred text of U.S. democracy to the leader of the world's most powerful communist country to cap off a three-day state visit, criticized for being heavy on pomp and light on substance. While Trump warmly welcomed Xi to Washington outside the White House, protests against the Chinese leader continued almost nonstop on Thursday. The head of Family Research Council is applauding an effort from Senator Josh Hawley to have lawmakers sign a declaration for life. It says they are pro-life and support federal legislation to ban the abortion drug.

0: Mifflin Prestone. Tony Perkins of FRC said it's badly needed.
1: In some ways, the Republican Party has lost its voice on this issue. It was taken out of the party platform, so there's no declarative statement on life, and this fills that void.
0: Perkins made his comments at this year's Pray, Vote, Stand Summit. AFA Action is a sponsor of the event, which continues through tomorrow. A man is dead and his wife critically injured after police in Pennsylvania say a burglary suspect who was free on bail broke into the couple's home and attacked them.
2: Dr. Idris Evans, a beloved children's doctor at the University of Pittsburgh Medical Center, was killed. His wife critically injured in an early morning attack Thursday inside their home in Edgewood. After police say 32-year-old Elijah Hemingway entered their home and stabbed them with a kitchen knife.
3: The bedroom furniture broken, mirrors broken. It was a very graphic scene.
2: Victor Joseph, Allegheny County Police say the couple's two young children fled the home to safety. Hemingway was later arrested. The bloody scene weeks after he was released from police custody under no cash bail rules from a previous burglary case. Jeff Manosso, Fox News.
0: Ole Miss has identified the two students found dead earlier this week at different locations on and off campus. Investigators are carrying out a drug-related probe, and they are not ruling out foul play. From Oxford, Madison Scarpino reports with the latest.
4: Ole Miss is now naming the two students who tragically died on Monday. 18-year-old Aiden Hamilton was a freshman from Colorado, and 20-year-old Robert Strang was a junior from Georgia, Robert's fraternity house, where a whole brotherhood is grieving. Robert's family lawyer says they are heartbroken by the loss of their dear son. They're trying to process the unimaginable. And Fidel says the loss of two young lives is a profound tragedy. His family put out a statement saying he was a bright, wonderful young man taken way too soon and that he is greatly missed. Now, at both scenes of Aiden and Robert's deaths, investigators found a packaged store-bought kratom.
0: The Missouri Attorney General is celebrating a monumental victory regarding the upcoming census and congressional apportionment.
5: During a segment on American Family Radio, Missouri Attorney General Catherine Hanaway said the federal government's new proposed regulation ensures that illegal immigrants will not be counted in the 2030 census. Hanaway explained why her office previously took legal action against the Census Bureau and why this matters deeply for states like Missouri.
6: And now the fact that the Trump administration has affirmatively come forward and put out a new rule that says illegal immigrants won't be counted in the census is a big win for every red state that didn't become a sanctuary state and just open its borders to anyone who wanted to come there.
5: Addressing critics who claim the rule violates the constitutional mandate to count any person, Hanaway argued that the framers never intended to reward jurisdictions that harbor unlawful migration, which she said drains federal resources and dilutes representation for law-abiding citizens.
6: The left wants to argue is that the U.S. Constitution says that we shall count any person. And we're saying, yes, but at the time of the drafting, there wasn't a flood of illegal immigrants, that the drafters of the Constitution did not mean any person who was in the country illegally.
5: While legal challenges in court and through regulatory mechanisms are expected to follow, state officials like Hanaway vowed a stand by the Trump administration. I'm Chris Woodward.
0: 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I'm Rusty Pugh.
7: Your Faith Music Radio weather forecast for Evansville and the surrounding tri-state area. Partly cloudy today with a high of 77. For tonight, mostly cloudy, low 53. Mostly cloudy skies into tomorrow and Saturday, highs in the mid-70s. Tomorrow night, cloudy with a low 56. Looking ahead to Sunday, partly to mostly cloudy with a high 77. Once again, for today, a mix of sun and clouds with a high near 77.
8: 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Hosted by veteran ladies conference speaker and the editor of Christian Womanhood magazine, Mrs. Loretta Walker. The closer a woman's heart is to the heart of God, the better able she is to thrive in her relationships with others. In that spirit, here's the host of CW Today, Mrs. Loretta Walker.
9: Refreshing. I like that word. And I kind of use that for myself when I need a just a mini vacation. That's what I call a refreshing. Acts 3:19, repent ye therefore and be converted, that your sins may be blotted out, when the times of refreshing shall come from the presence of the Lord. Now, during those refreshing times and my mini vacations, I'm having one right now. That's why I thought I'm going to talk about this to these ladies, because what I do with my little mini vacations is I get me my favorite drink. You know what it is, Diet Coke. I'm sitting here drinking my Diet Coke. And when I go to, I have ladies meetings that I'm going to this fall, a lot of them. And while I'm gone, I have a lot of refreshing times. Times when I'm growing, when I'm reinvigorating my thoughts. I read a book last week while I was on my trip called Change Your Heart, Change Your Life. And this week, while I was gone, Winning the War in Your Mind is the one I read. And so I learn a lot more, and I'm growing, and that makes me feel invigorating. I try to spend a lot more time in prayer, and that's refreshing to me. And then I sometimes just sit and I just drink and I think about God, and I think about how good He is to me and what all He's done for me. And it causes a refreshment in my soul that I can't explain. Now, some of you say, but Loretta, I'm not going on a trip and away from people, and I can't do that. But you know what? You can go, you can lock your door, your bedroom door. You can go in, sit on the bed or sit in a chair in the room, and you can tell the kids, don't bother me unless you're bleeding. You know, and you would be surprised what a 10-minute time of refreshing could do for you. And maybe during that time, you can scroll through. When I'm refreshing myself, I'll scroll through some pretty pictures online. Of my favorite types of pictures that I Google are tree-lined streets. And I'll just flick through those pictures of all the beautiful tree-lined streets. I love it when the trees hang over the street and just create this little natural bridge. You know, it's just refreshing to me looking at that. And another thing that's refreshing for me, when I'm needing a time apart from people, and is I did this 2 weeks ago. I was sitting in we had a breakdown so bad that our rig had to go into the shop, and we had to stay in a prophet's chamber at a church. And Kevin was gone working on something, and I was having one of my little refreshing times. And I just, you know what I did? I sat there and listened to the same song. Oh, I can't even tell you how many times I listened to it. Probably 20 minutes. I listened to the same song. I've been listening to this new song called Never a Time by the Nichols family. And it just, there's never a time that he's not what he's supposed to be. That's what the whole song is about. And so I just sat there and listened to it 20 times, you know. Another time, a few weeks ago, I was in one of these modes where I wanted to refresh myself, and I just listened to the same song, I Will Praise Him by the McCormick family. I will praise him, you know, in the morning. You know, it's one of those kind of songs. It's a happy song. You know, it's very, I'm praising when I'm sad. I'm praising when I'm happy. It's just wonderful. And so that's another way that I refresh myself. So I'm just encouraging you today, find a way to refresh yourself. You know, do it on purpose. You know, have that time where you come in the presence of the Lord and you feel Him and you realize He's there, and just take that 10 minutes, 15 minutes, 20 minutes, whatever it is, and refresh yourself. I highly recommend it. I think it's life-changing for you. I think it's healthy for you. And I know that it's part of God's will for all of our lives to feel refreshed from time to time. Rejoice in the Lord always. And again, I say rejoice.
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0: 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In an upcoming interview that I'll be sharing here on the podcast, author Kathy Ashley mentions that many times the things that aggravate us the most in other people are things that we have a blind spot to in our own lives. Ouch. Let's talk about blind spots.
1: Welcome to Keep the Heart podcast with Francie Taylor. Francie is an author, teacher, and conference speaker known for sharing biblical insights that are practical and inspiring. 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
0: Have you ever almost sideswiped a car because they were in your blind spot? The car wasn't in your side view mirror. You couldn't see it because it had entered that little strange area where drivers cannot see the other vehicles. According to the National Safety Council, on average, a car has two main blind spots. They're generally at the back left and back right side of the car, and we know this. These are the areas where the driver cannot see by using just those side view mirrors. Now, when new cars added the blind spot warning system to vehicles, it really helped drivers to know when someone was in that zone because it warns you. The system detects the vehicles in the blind spot while you're driving, and it'll notify you with a ping that someone is right there. Some systems are even higher tech. They'll give an additional warning if you turn on your turn signal when it's unsafe for you to merge or change lanes. Huh. Too bad there's not a blind spot warning system for everyday life, right? Well, let's look at three common blind spots and what we can do to detect them in our own lives. First, there's the blind spot of fault finding. Now, this blind spot allows us to see other people's faults more clearly than our own. Listen to the fault finders in Mark chapter 7, verses 1 through 2. Then came together unto him the Pharisees and certain of the scribes, which came from Jerusalem. And when they saw some of his disciples eat bread with defiled, that is to say, unwashen hands, they found fault. Look who showed up at lunchtime or dinner time or whatever time it was. The Pharisees were stalkers. They were always following Jesus and the disciples around while looking for faults. They were such masters at the blame game. But what about us? Have we accidentally drifted into the position of a modern-day Pharisee? Well, if we're looking at the faults of others with a critical eye while ignoring or dismissing our own faults, we're copying the Pharisees. We're not copying Christ. But how can we change this? We can begin by confessing that we've been less than gracious with others and too lenient with ourselves. And then we can ask the Lord to cleanse us of our own faults because we can't always see them. Sometimes our faults are in the blind spot. Here's a prayer pattern from Psalm 19, verse 12. It says this, "Who can understand his errors? Cleanse thou me from secret faults." A second thing that's in the blind spot is the attitude. When someone else displays an attitude that we don't like, we brand them. But we often write off our own bad attitudes, labeling them as a bad day, or blaming it on a lack of sleep, or maybe even saying it's because of hormones. You know what? Cain had such a horrific attitude towards his brother in the Old Testament in Genesis that he ultimately murdered his brother Abel. Listen to the passage from Genesis chapter 4, verses 8 through 9. "And Cain talked with his brother Abel, and it came to pass when they were in the field that Cain rose up against Abel his brother and slew him. And the Lord said unto Cain, Where is Abel thy brother? And he said, I know not. Am I my brother's keeper?" Ooh, what kind of tone of voice is that to use with the Lord God Almighty, who happens to be quite capable of stopping Cain's pulse? Now, if you don't know the story, read all of this in Genesis chapter 4, and you'll see that Cain was jealous of his brother Abel because God accepted Abel's offering to the Lord. It's worth less than the 5 minutes it'll take to read this whole account. But here's the short version. A brother murdered his brother because he allowed a bad attitude mingled with envy to turn into rage. Have you ever become so angry at someone that you were inflamed? Passionate anger is one of the forms a bad attitude takes when we allow a blind spot to go unchecked. Maybe you've sideswiped someone recently because you had a bad attitude and allowed it to overflow onto them. God had a talk with Cain, but Cain wouldn't listen. God wants to help us with our attitudes as well, but if we won't listen, we'll be rushing towards disaster with our eyes wide open. We don't have to live like that. A bad attitude sows seeds of bitterness. Instead of watering those seeds by continuing in the bad attitude, we can ask God to renew a right spirit within us. He delights in answering prayers that are not only His word, but also His will for our lives. Here's a prayer pattern from Psalm 51, verse 10. Create in me a clean heart, O God, and renew a right spirit within me. A bad attitude comes from an unclean heart and a wrong spirit. God is the master of creating clean hearts and renewing right spirits into those who will ask in prayer. And finally, a third blind spot is self-righteousness. 2 Corinthians 5:21 provides a powerful explanation of how we gain the righteousness of God. Here's what it says, "For he hath made him, and that him is in Jesus, to be sin for us, who knew no sin, that we might be made the righteousness of God in him." So here's the scenario. He took Jesus in our place, and Jesus was sin for us, even though he never sinned. But this was how we gained the righteousness of God. It was in Christ and through Christ. Now here's a common accusation from today's cancel culture playbook, calling a person closed-minded simply because they disagree with the other person's philosophy of living or point of view. This kind of self-righteousness is really bondage with a badge, because everyone's following someone. Even those who imagine that they are free spirits and they're wiser than most, they're still toeing the line and they're staying in lockstep unity with what they're told to do and say and think. Having a cancel culture kind of thinking is understandable in an unbeliever. After all, the Apostle Paul was a pattern of self-righteousness until he met Christ. But as believers, self-righteousness is a sign that we haven't been spending enough time in the Word. The righteousness of God is a gift. The righteousness of self, on the other hand, is driven by a desire to appear to be better than others. After God fixed the Apostle Paul's blind spot, Paul wrote these words to the Romans in Romans chapter 12, verse 3. "For I say through the grace given unto me to every man that is among you, not to think of himself more highly than he ought to think, but to think soberly, according as God hath dealt to every man the measure of faith." Ha, that was good for the Romans, and it's good for us. We don't need to pander to one side or another. We do need to line up with Scripture. As it's often been said about following God, we have an audience of one, and that one is God. When we're clear on this, we're less likely to worry about labeling others, and we're more concerned with whether or not our lives bring glory to God. Consider this verse from Philippians 2:3. "Let nothing be done through strife or vainglory, but in lowliness of mind, let each esteem other better than themselves." That's thinking of others ahead of yourself rather than always putting yourself first and always putting your opinions in the limelight as you are the be-all and the end-all and the final word on everything. God can help us master the art of considering others above ourselves. It takes practice, but we'll have plenty of pop quizzes in life that'll help us. Things that are not sinful, illegal, immoral, or otherwise wrong fall under that category of personal decision. We're each allowed by God to determine how we'll handle these areas. When we're paying closer attention to our own walk with God rather than the walk of someone else, we'll find that we have plenty of things to work on. Self-righteousness is deflated by humility, and humility is better when it's voluntary. The Word of God is our blind spot warning system. Let's pay attention to those times that we know God is pinging us, and let's be alert to the hazards of those unnecessary people accidents. Here's a great closing verse from Psalm 119, verse 18, to help us with our blind spots. It says this, Open thou mine eyes, that I may behold wondrous things out of thy law.
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1: American Family News, I'm Mr. Q. Iran has offered to reopen the Strait of Hormuz and resume talks on its nuclear program in 7 days if the United States lifts its naval blockade of Iranian ports, waives sanctions on Iranian oil sales, and observes a ceasefire that would include Lebanon. Iran's foreign minister detailed the proposal in a private gathering Thursday on the sidelines of the UN General Assembly in New York. A battle is brewing over alleged religious bias in Dearborn, Michigan, where a local journalist accuses the mayor and city of treating Christian and Jewish residents

0: as second-class citizens to the majority Muslim population. Mike Tobin reports.
1: The suit argues that public money is being spent to recognize and celebrate Muslim holidays while ignoring Jewish and Christian holidays. The suit is brought by Margot Cleveland, a reporter for the conservative publication The Federalist. She argues that the city openly conveys that Christians and Jews are not welcome, and her concerns have been ignored.
2: That is showing favoritism to people of one faith, and not just discrimination, but retaliation.
1: City of Dearborn and Mayor Abdullah Hamoud as defendants. It argues that city money was used to buy Ramadan banners and a crescent moon display for a public park, and the police department sold Ramadan-themed shirts. At the same time, Easter, Christmas, Hanukkah, and Passover celebrations were all ignored.
0: Socialism appears to be gaining popularity. That is especially the case for young people. Speaking at this year's Pray, Vote, Stand Summit, Dr. Ben Carson said they need better education on the subject.
3: We have a large number of people in our society who now think socialism is okay. Do you know why they think socialism is okay? It's because they don't know what socialism is.
0: This year's Pray, Vote, Stand Summit is taking place in Leesburg, Virginia. AFA Action is a sponsor of the event. A school field trip turns deadly in Iowa. Jeff Manasso has more.
4: 24-year-old Hannah Jorgensen, a fifth-grade teacher from Iowa City, and her 10-year-old student Ahmed Osman, both pulled from the water at the McBride Nature Recreation Area north of Iowa City. They were part of a school field trip Tuesday, and there are reports that Jorgensen entered the water to save the child, though the Johnson County Sheriff's Office right now saying in a statement that the circumstances surrounding the deaths are still under investigation.
0: Texas Democrat Senate nominee James Tallarico has been caught adjusting his stand on a key issue based on the audience in front of him.
5: During a recent Fox News interview, Tallarico said he was in favor of a national ban on gender manipulation surgery for minors and said he opposed biological males in women's sports. The Daily Mail reports when he was confronted at a fundraiser by a so-called transgender activist and told his comments on Fox hurt many in the transgender community. He said his position on biological male athletes playing in girls' sports had not changed, and that he believed it should be up to local officials to make the decision. Jonathan Covey of Texas Values.
6: What's going on here is two different audiences are being given to two different, very different impressions. So it sounds like he's trying to have it both ways.
5: Covey said Tallarico's voting record in the Texas House is clear.
6: We're not talking about just one stray vote that can be explained away. He got up and gave a very impassioned floor speech against the Save Women's Sports Law, HB 25, and then during the Senate Bill 14 debate, the gender modification debate, he questioned the bill's sponsor. He defended cross-sex hormone treatments for minors. He offered an amendment to try to help change the law. And he also called it one of the most dangerous bills of the session.
5: I'm Robert Thornton.
0: And a nor'easter is hitting the East Coast this weekend. Katie Byrne is in Ocean City, New Jersey with more.
7: We're getting closer to the worst of this nor'easter's impacts along the Jersey Shore. The storm is impacting at least a dozen states, with coastal flooding already hitting Virginia and rough surf damaging Highway 12 in North Carolina's Outer Banks. Here in Ocean City, New Jersey, days of pounding surf have eaten away at the beach even before the strongest winds arrive. Jeffrey Young with Ocean City's Public Works says crews are monitoring the erosion and clearing debris that washes up.
8: We've lost a good 150 feet of sand here already.
7: And with the storm lingering into the weekend, several more high tide cycles could bring more coastal flooding.
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9: Your Faith Music Radio weather forecast for Evansville and the surrounding tri-state area. Partly cloudy today with a high of 77. For tonight, mostly cloudy, low 53. Mostly cloudy skies into tomorrow and Saturday, highs in the mid-70s. Tomorrow night, cloudy with a low 56. Looking ahead to Sunday, partly to mostly cloudy with a high 77. Once again, for today, a mix of sun and clouds with a high near 77.
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11: There is joy in the presence of the angels of God over one sinner that repenteth. 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
10: Jesus called his followers to be witnesses, people who share the life-changing truth of the gospel with others. 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This program features the teaching and preaching of Dr. Paul Chappell, pastor of Lancaster Baptist Church and president of West Coast Baptist College in Lancaster, California. In our series, Led to Witness, Pastor Chappell provides biblical encouragement and practical guidance for sharing your faith. As you listen, you'll be reminded that God can use your life to bring the message of salvation to those around you. And now, here's Dr. Paul Chappell with part one of a message called The Heart of the Shepherd.
12: Well, if you're a guest with us this morning, our current series is entitled Led to Witness, and we're focusing on the Spirit-led life and what it really means to be a believer that follows the prompting of the Holy Spirit. The Bible says in Romans chapter 8, they that are led by the Spirit of God are the sons of God. And if you're saved, God's Spirit indwells you at the moment of salvation. And then throughout our lives, it's our privilege to follow his prompting, to follow his leadership each and every day. And so in just a little while, I'll be preaching an evangelistic message. And we expect many people who don't know the Lord to be in this auditorium. And I'll have a completely different text this morning from 1 John chapter 5. And again, I ask for your prayers as you think about that service, that God will bless that moment. But I wanted to keep our theme in this hour with this theme of being led to witness and coming to a familiar parable this morning in Luke's gospel, a moment in the life of our Lord Jesus Christ where he uses parabolic teaching to impress upon his disciples an important aspect of the Christian life. And the Lord often used parables and stories in order to shed light or open the window of truth into the hearts of his disciples. And in Luke chapter 15, we really get a glimpse also into the heart of the shepherd who came to seek and to save the lost sheep, not only of Israel, but also the Gentiles who would be saved as well. And I don't know about you, but I am constantly amazed by the value that God places on one single soul. Years ago, I was driving across the Navajo Indian Reservation, going to visit my grandparents in Colorado, and just kind of traveling along and thinking and watching the scenery, and suddenly we came upon the site of an accident, and there was a man that had crossed the road. We were there in the line quite a while. We actually spoke to some of the paramedic personnel as we were on the side of the road while they cleared some of the accident site. And this was a man that had become inebriated. He was drunk. He didn't really know where he was. He was walking across the road. Somebody struck him and killed him. And I remember thinking for just a few moments about friends of ours that had been missionaries on that particular reservation area and had given their lives to reaching people with the gospel. And I remember thinking in contrast about this man that I had just seen, this body laying there on the freeway. And I began to realize that the Navajo Indian work, like other nations, such as maybe Japan and others, it's a slow work. There's not as many people saved there as maybe some other fields that we hear about. But as I finally drove past that scene and on down the road, I began to think to myself that if that man had been the only soul that our missionaries had ever brought to the saving knowledge of Jesus Christ, it would have been worth every penny that we supported that missionary over that time. That is the value of one soul. It's indescribable. And Jesus teaches this to us, that he places a great value even on one lost soul. I believe if we could comprehend his love for the individual soul, it would affect the way we treat one another. I believe it would affect the way you treat your spouse. If you would look at your spouse as a redeemed believer, someone that Jesus shed his blood for, I believe it would affect the way we all treat one another. If we could just remember Jesus died for that person, I believe we would put aside a lot of the social constructs of how we look at people how we view people and treat people. And if we would just realize there is one human race made up of many individuals, and Jesus loves every single individual so much that he died on the cross and shed his blood for them. He wants them to come and to know him as their personal savior. In fact, I believe that the highest achievement in life is the reaching of one soul with the gospel of Jesus Christ. If you could have one friend hear the gospel and be saved, I'm saying to you this morning, there's no greater joy in life than seeing someone else come to the saving knowledge of Jesus Christ. More than going to an athletic event, more than camping at your favorite campsite, and all the worldly things that are fun in the sense of relaxation, they're not as rewarding as seeing someone come to know Jesus Christ as their Savior. And the scriptures bear this out. The Bible says in Mark chapter 8 and verse 36, "For what doth it profit a man if he shall gain the whole world and lose his own soul, or what shall a man give in exchange for his soul?" In other words, God places great value upon the soul of a man. And he says that you may gain many other things, but if you get this wrong, you have missed the main thing. Now, in our text this morning, Jesus is surrounded by publicans and sinners. The Bible refers to them here in this passage. And we might refer to them as tax gatherers and pagans. How many of you are thankful that we have a Savior who condescended to our low estate? He was willing to come down to this earth and to be amongst those of us who are sinners. And it's interesting, in the passage, verse 2, the Bible says, "And the Pharisees and the scribes murmured." They were murmuring at Jesus for being amongst such people. Let me tell you, friend, we ought to thank God that we're a part of a soul-winning church that even this morning had several buses going out into difficult neighborhoods, bringing children into the gospel, a church that does have evangelistic outreaches, whether it's Friend Day or whatever the case might be. This is the heart of God. The heart of God is that others might know the gospel and be saved. And yet there will always be those that murmur about it. You know, I don't like the way they do it. And why is this always being emphasized? Why do we always have to tell other people? You know, and here we see the heart of the Pharisee. Let's not be Pharisees this season. Let's reflect the heart of God this season. And so the Pharisees murmured at his mercy. To them, his friendship with sinners was an indication that he was not the Son of God, but to us, his friendship with sinners reminds us that he is the Son of God who loves lost souls. Jesus viewed mankind as his flock, and he views every member of the human race as a candidate for rescue, somebody who needs to be saved. And so as he hears this murmuring, the Bible says he turns to these critics and verse 4, and he says, "What man of you, having 100 sheep, if he lose one of them, doth not leave the 99 in the wilderness and go after that which is lost until we find it?" In other words, he's going to personalize this. What man of you? You know, a lot of people are critical today, and they give their opinions on social media. They give their opinions on talk radio, and it's kind of easy to do that when it's you and the microphone, you know, and when it's just you in a box or you in your mother's basement eating Cheerios, and you're popping off your opinion. But Jesus changes that dynamic when he says, "What man of you?" He makes this personal. I want to encourage you for just a moment. Don't come to church with the idea that, you know, I hope somebody here gets this. Jesus said, "What man amongst you?" I want you to personalize what I'm about ready to say. And so as he begins to speak to them, I find three dominant truths that can help us this morning. I want you to notice, first of all, the priority of the shepherd. The priority of the shepherd. And we see this priority in verse 4. Because no creature strays more easily than the sheep. And he says, if you lose one of them, no creature is more incapable of finding its way back to its flock, than the lamb that is away. It will bleat and cry, but oftentimes still run in the wrong direction, running in the opposite direction as it bleats and cries. Thus, the sheep illustrates us as people. We as sinners oftentimes run from the very help that we really need. And oftentimes people that are bound in their sin are running away from the solution, the Lord Jesus Christ. And we need to recognize this. The Bible says, for all have sinned and come short of the glory of God. And sometimes people like to talk about other people's sins. And boy, that guy's a real sinner. And this guy, you know, he's not really a good guy. And can I just remind you today, if we're going to be honest about it, we're all sinners. We all have sinned and come short of the glory of God. And we all fall short, the Bible says. So the sheep illustrates us, a people that are running away from what we often need the very most. The Bible says, all we, like sheep, have what? Gone astray. We have turned every one into his own way, and the Lord hath laid on him the iniquity of us all. Our sin was laid upon Jesus Christ in order that we might be forgiven, because we as sinners needed to have a redeemer. Do you understand this morning that Charlie Kirk was just as much a sinner as the man who shot him? And the fact of the matter is, the difference was simply the fact that he had received Jesus Christ as Savior, and he was growing, yet not perfect. How many of you can admit this morning that you are not perfect? Amen. We're all sinners saved by the grace of God. But the fact is that if you are saved, Jesus has made the difference. He has forgiven you. He has covered your sin. As it says in Isaiah 53:6, he has laid on him the iniquity of us all. You see, the priority of the shepherd causes him to leave the flock and to go out and find that lost lamb. Now notice that in verse 4, it says, if he lose one of them, doth not leave the 99 in the wilderness. And I want you to notice in letter A that we must go out of the fold as soul winners. We must, like Jesus, learn this priority of going out of the fold, that is, leaving our place of comfort. When I was a kid growing up, sometimes we would sing a song that would say, my house is full, but my fields are empty. Who will go and tell someone today? My house is full. And thank God for what he's doing at Lancaster Baptist Church. But let's not forget, the field is white already unto harvest, Jesus said. And so we must leave. He says, doth not leave the 99 in the wilderness. That is to leave behind, to depart from. A shepherd is responsible for each of these sheep. And if one is lost, or if one were to be killed by a wild animal, the shepherd oftentimes would have to make up the difference financially for that loss. And so the shepherd counted his sheep at the close of each day.
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0: I'm Brad Ford. 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

My name is Cheryl Schaefer, and my favorite verse is Isaiah 26:3. Thou wilt keep him in perfect peace, whose mind is stayed on thee, because he trusteth in thee. 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
1: American Family News, I'm Musty Pugh. President Donald Trump will take Chinese President Xi Jinping to visit the National Archives, showing off the sacred text of U.S. democracy to the leader of the world's most powerful communist country to cap off a three-day state visit, criticized for being heavy on pomp and light on substance. While Trump warmly welcomed Xi to Washington outside the White House, protests against the Chinese leader continued almost nonstop on Thursday. The head of Family Research Council is applauding an effort from Senator Josh Hawley to have lawmakers sign a Declaration for Life. It says they are pro-life and support federal legislation to ban the abortion drug mifepristone. Tony Perkins of FRC said it's badly needed.
2: In some ways, the Republican Party has lost its voice on this issue. It was taken out of the party platform, so there's no declarative statement on life, and this fills that void.
1: Perkins made his comments at this year's Pray, Vote, Stand Summit. AFA Action is a sponsor of the event, which continues through tomorrow. A man is dead and his wife critically injured after police in Pennsylvania say a burglary suspect who was free on bail broke into the couple's home and attacked them.
3: Dr. Idris Evans, a beloved children's doctor at the University of Pittsburgh Medical Center, was killed. His wife critically injured in an early morning attack Thursday inside their home in Edgewood after police say 32-year-old Elijah Hemingway entered their home and stabbed them with a kitchen knife.
4: The bedroom furniture broken, mirrors broken. It was a very graphic scene.
3: Victor Joseph, Allegheny County Police say the couple's two young children fled the home to safety. Hemingway was later arrested, the bloody scene weeks after he was released from police custody under no cash bail rules from a previous burglary case. Jeff Manosso, Fox News.

0: Ole Miss has identified the two students found dead earlier this week at different locations on and off campus. Investigators are carrying out a drug-related probe, and they are not ruling out foul play. From Oxford, Madison Scarpino reports with the latest.
1: Ole Miss is now naming the two students who tragically died on Monday. 18-year-old Aiden Hamilton was a freshman from Colorado, and 20-year-old Robert Strang was a junior from Georgia, Robert's fraternity house, where a whole brotherhood is grieving. Robert's family lawyer says they are heartbroken by the loss of their dear son. They're trying to process the unimaginable. And Fidel says the loss of two young lives is a profound tragedy. His family put out a statement saying he was a bright, wonderful young man taken way too soon and that he is greatly missed. Now, at both scenes of Aiden and Robert's deaths, investigators found a packaged store-bought kratom.
0: The Missouri Attorney General is celebrating a monumental victory regarding the upcoming census and congressional apportionment.
2: During a segment on American Family Radio, Missouri Attorney General Catherine Hanaway said the federal government's new proposed regulation ensures that illegal immigrants will not be counted in the 2030 census. Hanaway explained why her office previously took legal action against the Census Bureau and why this matters deeply for states like Missouri.
3: And now the fact that the Trump administration has affirmatively come forward and put out a new rule that says illegal immigrants won't be counted in the census is a big win for every red state that didn't become a sanctuary state and just open its borders to anyone who wanted to come there.
2: Addressing critics who claim the rule violates the constitutional mandate to count any person, Hanaway argued that the framers never intended to reward jurisdictions that harbor unlawful migration, which she said drains federal resources and dilutes representation for law-abiding citizens.
3: The left wants to argue is that the U.S. Constitution says that we shall count any person. And we're saying, yes, but at the time of the drafting, there wasn't a flood of illegal immigrants, that the drafters of the Constitution did not mean any person who was in the country illegally.
2: While legal challenges in court and through regulatory mechanisms are expected to follow, state officials like Hanaway vowed to stand by the Trump administration. I'm Chris Woodward.
0: 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I'm Rusty Pugh.
4: Your Faith Music Radio weather forecast for Evansville and the surrounding tri-state area. Partly cloudy today with a high of 77. For tonight, mostly cloudy, low 53. Mostly cloudy skies into tomorrow and Saturday, highs in the mid-70s. Tomorrow night, cloudy with a low 56. Looking ahead to Sunday, partly to mostly cloudy with a high 77. Once again, for today, a mix of sun and clouds with a high near 77.
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2: Praise the Lord for another week of His goodness and mercy. What seems to be the theme of our world today? Fear, uncertainty, anxiety, restlessness. Yes, no doubt these feelings are real. Yes, no doubt we are living in strange and trying times. But my dear friend, as Christians, we have a different outlook because we have a different solution. Let me remind you of some of the last words of Moses as he charged Joshua as they were about to enter the promised land. Deuteronomy chapter 31, verse 7 and 8. And Moses called unto Joshua and said unto him in the sight of all Israel, "Be strong and of a good courage, for thou must go with this people to the land which the Lord hath sworn unto their fathers to give them, and thou shalt cause them to inherit it. And the Lord, he it is that doth go before thee. He will be with thee. He will not fail thee, neither forsake thee. Fear not, neither be dismayed." I echo these same words to us today. Yes, there are a lot of unknowns. Yes, there are things that can make you fearful. Yes, there are things that can get you down. But always remember, dear listener, the Lord, he it is that doth go before thee. He will not fail thee, neither forsake thee. The same God that helped Joshua and Israel conquer Canaan is the same God that's for us today. For we as Christians, remember this. Things aren't falling apart. Things are falling in place. God is where he's always been, and that's on his throne in heaven. So in a world of fear, have faith. And know that you can never go wrong by putting all your hope, all your trust, and all your future in the hands of Almighty God. If you're looking for an old-fashioned, King James Bible preaching, soul-winning, independent Baptist church, then look no further. White River is a church for you. 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Now, let's take a few moments and look into the Word of God. Once again today, we're in Galatians chapter 5, verse 22 and 23. The Bible says, "But the fruit of the Spirit is love, joy, peace, gentleness, goodness, faith, meekness, temperance. Against such there's no law." And of course, these fruits are the outward evidence of the inner relationship with the Spirit of God. This week, the fruit we've been talking about is that of meekness. What is meekness? It's humility of heart. It's strength under control. And it's a very important attribute in the life of Christians. We've talked about several things this week. The fact that it's commanded in our life. We're commanded to seek after it. We're commanded to put it on. We're commanded to follow after it. We've looked at the areas in our life. God wants us to display meekness. We talked about how that it's rewarded if we'll have it in our life. Today I want to close out with an example of meekness. And when we think of meekness, of course, we've already talked about our Savior this week and how he's the ultimate example. And it could be said that Jesus is the ultimate example of everything we ought to be as a Christian. And so no doubt Jesus Christ, our Savior, is on that list. But there's another person in the Bible that God describes as meek. Numbers chapter 12. The Bible says this, "And Miriam and Aaron spake against Moses because of the Ethiopian woman whom he had married, for he had married an Ethiopian woman. And they said, Hath the Lord indeed spoken only by Moses? Hath he not spoken also by us? And the Lord heard it. Now the man Moses was very meek above all the men which upon the face of the earth." And what we see here, we see this encounter between Miriam and Aaron. They got disgruntled at Moses and God's call upon his life. They begin to murmur against him. Of course, we know that God took care of that and God dealt with that. By the way, let me just say this. I'm not teaching on this today, but you better be very careful speaking against a man of God. Amen. I'm not saying that to be self-serving. I'm saying that because God has his man in his hand and God will take care of him, good or bad. God always deals with his man. But what we see here is that Moses, as they were complaining against Moses, listen, Moses didn't try to defend himself. In fact, the Bible clearly says the Lord heard it. All right. And so Moses, they were complaining against him. God stepped in. God dealt with the problem. And so Moses here is an example of meekness. Now, you know what? Moses wasn't always meek. I mean, you think about that time in his life where he slew that Egyptian and hit him in the sand. That wasn't being very meek. We see the time later on where God commanded him to speak to the rock and he smote it. And instead of speaking to it, that wasn't very meek. But yet overall, Moses, as the Bible clearly says, was the meekest man upon the face of the earth at that time. And so Jesus was an example of meekness. Moses was an example of meekness. Now, listen, if they could do it, so could we. All right. God hasn't called you or called me to lead millions of people across the desert. Okay. But God has called us to reach people. God has called us to be a blessing to our family, a blessing to our church, and a blessing to those that we come in contact with. So if Moses, in all the circumstance he found himself in, could be meek, I promise you, with the help of the Spirit of God, so can you and I. So remember, I close out with this verse this week, Titus chapter 3, verse 2. To speak evil of no man, to be no brawler, but gentle, showing all meekness unto all men. Well, of course, this is the Friday edition of the White River Broadcast. As I do every Friday, I encourage you, I exhort you to be in your place this coming Lord's Day. Amen. Remember something, folks. Sunday doesn't belong to you. It doesn't belong to me. It belongs to God. And as His people, we are to not forsake the assembling of ourselves together. So be faithful in your place this coming Sunday. Well, Lord willing.

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1: American Family News, I'm Musty Pugh. President Donald Trump will take Chinese President Xi Jinping to visit the National Archives, showing off the sacred text of U.S. democracy to the leader of the world's most powerful communist country to cap off a three-day state visit, criticized for being heavy on pomp and light on substance. While Trump warmly welcomed Xi to Washington outside the White House, protests against the Chinese leader continued almost nonstop on Thursday. The head of Family Research Council is applauding an effort from Senator Josh Hawley to have lawmakers sign a declaration for life. It says they are pro-life and support federal legislation to ban the abortion drug mifepristone. Tony Perkins of FRC said it's badly needed.
2: In some ways, the Republican Party has lost its voice on this issue. It was taken out of the party platform, so there's no declarative statement on life, and this fills that void.
1: Perkins made his comments at this year's Pray, Vote, Stand Summit. AFA Action is a sponsor of the event, which continues through tomorrow. A man is dead and his wife critically injured after police in Pennsylvania say a burglary suspect who was free on bail broke into the couple's home and attacked them.
3: Dr. Idris Evans, a beloved children's doctor at the University of Pittsburgh Medical Center, was killed, his wife critically injured, in an early morning attack Thursday inside their home in Edgewood after police say 32-year-old Elijah Hemingway entered their home and stabbed them with a kitchen knife.
4: The bedroom furniture broken, mirrors broken. It was a very graphic scene.
3: Victor Joseph, Allegheny County Police, say the couple's two young children fled the home to safety. Hemingway was later arrested, the bloody scene weeks after he was released from police custody under no cash bail rules from a previous burglary case. Jeff Manasso, Fox News.
1: Ole Miss has identified the two students found dead earlier this week at different locations on and off campus. Investigators are carrying out a drug-related probe, and they are not ruling out foul play. From Oxford, Madison Scarpino reports with the latest.
5: Ole Miss is now naming the two students who tragically died on Monday. 18-year-old

0: Aiden Hamilton was a freshman from Colorado, and 20-year-old Robert String was a junior from Georgia, Robert's fraternity house, where a whole brotherhood is grieving. Robert's family lawyer says they are heartbroken by the loss of their dear son. They're trying to process the unimaginable. And Fidel says the loss of two young lives is a profound tragedy. His family put out a statement saying he was a bright, wonderful young man taken way too soon and that he is greatly missed. Now, at both scenes of Aiden and Robert's deaths, investigators found a packaged store-bought kratom.
1: The Missouri Attorney General is celebrating a monumental victory regarding the upcoming census and congressional apportionment.
2: During a segment on American Family Radio, Missouri Attorney General Catherine Hanaway said the federal government's new proposed regulation ensures that illegal immigrants will not be counted in the 2030 census. Hanaway explained why her office previously took legal action against the Census Bureau and why this matters deeply for states like Missouri.
3: And now the fact that the Trump administration has affirmatively come forward and put out a new rule that says illegal immigrants won't be counted in the census is a big win for every red state that didn't become a sanctuary state and just open its borders to anyone who wanted to come there.
2: Addressing critics who claim the rule violates the constitutional mandate to count any person, Hanaway argued that the framers never intended to reward jurisdictions that harbor unlawful migration, which she said drains federal resources and dilutes representation for law-abiding citizens.
3: The left wants to argue is that the U.S. Constitution says that we shall count any person. And we're saying, yes, but at the time of the drafting, there wasn't a flood of illegal immigrants, that the drafters of the Constitution did not mean any person who was in the country illegally.
2: While legal challenges in court and through regulatory mechanisms are expected to follow, state officials like Hanaway vowed a stand by the Trump administration. I'm Chris Woodward.
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4: Your Faith Music Radio weather forecast for Evansville and the surrounding tri-state area. Partly cloudy today with a high of 77. For tonight, mostly cloudy, low 53. Mostly cloudy skies into tomorrow and Saturday, highs in the mid-70s. Tomorrow night, cloudy with a low 56. Looking ahead to Sunday, partly to mostly cloudy with a high 77. Once again, for today, a mix of sun and clouds with a high near 77.

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Satan is a liar, and he wants to make us think that we are paupers, when he knows himself we're children of the King.

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1: I'm Brad Ford. 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But as retirement gets closer, what we often see isn't a lack of effort. It's a lack of clarity around the details. Questions like, when should I take Social Security to get the most out of it? How much will taxes actually impact what I keep? And how do I turn what I've saved into income that lasts the rest of my life? 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So instead of adding more noise, we put together something simple, a complimentary retirement guide to help you think through those areas and help avoid some of the common mistakes that we see. 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
1: American Family News, I'm Robert Thornton. Today, the Supreme Court lifted restrictions on a federal voter database before November's elections, granting President Trump a temporary win in his campaign against non-citizen voting. The court's three liberal-leaning justices publicly dissented from the decision. The emergency order allows states, for now, to use the Department of Homeland Security program called Systematic Alien Verification for Entitlements, or SAVE, in their efforts to verify the eligibility of voters on their rolls. President Donald Trump has been hosting Chinese leader Xi Jinping this week in Washington, with the state visit ending today. Speaking at the White House, President Trump hinted at what came about from the meetings.
2: I think our farmers are going to be very happy. A lot of very positive things happened.
1: The president hosted a state dinner for Xi and his wife last night. The two leaders held talks about the Middle East, tariffs, and AI, among other subjects. The East Coast is bracing for the first nor'easter of the fall season. Fox Weather's Katie Byrne is in Ocean City, New Jersey.
3: The worst of this nor'easter is still to come for us here in New Jersey. I'm standing behind what looks like a ledge. It's a cliff of sand that's been carved out from days of pounding surf, and it stretches all the way down this beach here in Ocean City. But it's not just us dealing with this storm. We've got people on alert from the Carolinas all the way into New England. Strong winds, dangerous surf, and coastal flooding all expected through the weekend. We've already seen some damage farther south in North Carolina's Outer Banks. Highway 12, the only way in and out of those southern Outer Banks towns, remains closed after ocean overwash undermined and even broke apart about 500 feet of pavement.
1: Public work crews have already begun monitoring beach erosion up and down the coast of the Garden State. And in the Pacific, Hurricane Nolo is forecast to strengthen into a major hurricane this weekend, bringing the threat of torrential rain, catastrophic flooding, mudslides, and damaging winds to the Big Island of Hawaii. A battle is brewing over alleged religious bias in Dearborn, Michigan, where a local journalist accuses the mayor and city of treating Christian and Jewish residents as second-class citizens to the majority Muslim population. More from Fox's Mike Tobin.
4: The suit argues that public money is being spent to recognize and celebrate Muslim holidays while ignoring Jewish and Christian holidays. The suit is brought by Margot Cleveland, a reporter for the conservative publication The Federalist. She argues that the city openly conveys that Christians and Jews are not welcome, and her concerns have been ignored.
5: That is showing favoritism to people of one faith, and not just discrimination, but retaliation.
4: City of Dearborn and Mayor Abdullah Hamoud as defendants. It argues that city money was used to buy Ramadan banners and a crescent moon display for a public park, and the police department sold Ramadan-themed shirts. At the same time, Easter, Christmas, Hanukkah, and Passover celebrations were all ignored.
1: The plaintiff is not seeking damages. She is only suing for $1. The Texas

0: Tribune reports that Texas Democrat U.S. Senate nominee James Tallarico has challenged his GOP opponent Ken Paxton to a debate on Fox News. Tallarico claimed that Paxton has been running from accountability his whole life. In July, Paxton's campaign said, quote, "Of course we are going to debate James and more than 1,200 miles to move power from East Texas to the natural gas-rich Permian Basin of West Texas." Brent Bennett of the Texas Public Policy Foundation previously told AFN that the lines will primarily be used to move wind and solar generated electricity around the state. During an election, there are many things to vote on, but some Christians do not take the time to vote down ballot. In other words, people do not vote for the state or local seats near the bottom of a ballot. Speaking at this year's Pray Vote Stand Summit, Jessica Holmberg of iVoter Guide said that includes elections involving judges.
1: When it comes to judges, they should not. They should not have a political campaign. They do, but they should not. They should be running on the platform of how they're going to interpret the law, how they're going to adjudicate all of those things. So as a voter, as much as I find the campaign websites useful, they're crafted for that campaign.
0: The Pray Vote Stand Summit is in Leesburg, Virginia this year. AFA Action is a sponsor of the event, which runs through tomorrow. See more news at AFN.net.
2: Your Faith Music Radio weather forecast for Evansville and the surrounding tri-state area. Partly cloudy today with a high of 77. For tonight, mostly cloudy, low 53. Mostly cloudy skies into tomorrow and Saturday, highs in the mid-70s. Tomorrow night, cloudy with a low 56. Looking ahead to Sunday, partly to mostly cloudy with a high 77. Once again, for today, a mix of sun and clouds with a high near 77.

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1: I'm Brad Ford. A lot of people spend years doing the right things, saving consistently, contributing to their 401k, and trying to be responsible with their money. But as retirement gets closer, what we often see isn't a lack of effort, it's a lack of clarity around the details. Questions like, when should I take Social Security to get the most out of it? How much will taxes actually impact what I keep? And how do I turn what I've saved into income that lasts the rest of my life? Those are the kind of gaps that can make a big difference over time. So instead of adding more noise, we put together something simple, a complimentary retirement guide to help you think through those areas and help avoid some of the common mistakes that we see. Just text the word PLAN to 812-473-7700. That's PLAN to 812-473-7700, and we'll send it to you right away.
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1: American Family News, I'm Robert Thornton. Iran's foreign minister has proposed a plan to reopen the Strait of Hormuz. Here's Fox's Tanya J. Powers.
2: The proposal laid out by the Iranian foreign minister to reporters on the sidelines of the United Nations General Assembly resembles the commitments in June's so-called Memorandum of Understanding with the U.S. that quickly collapsed. The seven-day plan calls for all hostilities to end, including in Lebanon, the U.S. release of Iran's frozen assets, a waiver of sanctions on Iranian oil, and lifting the naval blockade on Iran. On the last day, the Strait of Hormuz would be reopened. Iran's foreign minister said his country was ready to put the plan into effect as soon as President Trump agreed to it. The proposal comes after the presidents of both countries delivered hostile speeches at the U.N. this week, with President Trump threatening Iran with, quote, annihilation.
1: A senior Iranian official invoked the White House while discussing Tehran's missile capabilities today and said Iran wants to develop weapons with enough range to reach the U.S. The Iranian vice president made the remarks on Iranian state television. New Jersey's Democrat lieutenant governor has resigned after the governor demanded he step down over sexual harassment allegations and ethical lapses involving his relationships with women. Governor Mikey Sherrill had given Lieutenant Governor Dale Caldwell an ultimatum that he resigned by today, though she lacked the power to remove him if he said no. Sherrill announced her resignation at a news conference. Officials are sounding the alarm over a lethal new wave of synthetic drugs sweeping the nation, from ultra-potent compounds to dangerous substances linked to recent student overdoses. More from AFN's Chris Woodward.
3: During a segment on the Fox and Friends program, former DEA Administrator Derek Maltz warned that the traditional ways we fight the drug crisis are no longer enough.
4: Right now, as I've said repeatedly, this is a chemical attack against our country, especially focused on the younger generation.
3: Maltz noted that global criminal networks are constantly outpacing law enforcement by altering chemical formulas faster than governments can schedule them.
4: We've been playing whack-a-mole. These criminal networks can change the chemistry much quicker than the traditional systems that we have in America or around the world.
3: Describing the situation as a tsunami of synthetic drugs saturating the country, Maltz said that this is a nonpartisan issue demanding a complete culture shift in how we approach education and prevention.
4: Mandatory education in every school in America. Why is that not happening? We're destroying our future generation with these synthetic drugs. So what's more important than our future, our kids? Are we kidding each other? Right? You can teach them math and English and chemistry. That's great. But if they're taking these substances and die, what good is it?
3: I'm Chris Woodward.
1: Some Christians do not vote. Others do, but it can still be hard to research each candidate in every race. iVoter Guide aims to help people vote their values. And there is even information on school board elections that can occur at random times throughout the year. Here's Toby Paxton of iVoter Guy.
5: We have states that have elections in February, in April. We have Texas who has one election on a Saturday in May.
1: Paxton made her comments at the Pray Vote Stand Summit in Leesburg, Virginia. AFA Action is a sponsor of the event. Hurricane Polo in the Pacific Ocean is expected to make a sharp right turn and head directly toward Mexico as the weekend goes on. Several inches of rain are expected, with the threat of mudslides and landslides. Fox Weather's Brian Norcross.

0: go forward in time, that ends up here aggravating the monsoon over New Mexico, and the moisture spreads into the plains, and we get kind of a lee side low developing here, according to the model. So this could be significant weather heading up into the southwest part of the U.S. For next week.
1: Forecast models hint that the rain could eventually spread beyond the plains into the eastern U.S. by late next week. On Wall Street, stocks were up today. The Dow rose 479. The S&P added 39. The Nasdaq climbed 129. West Texas Intermediate crude was down to about $92 a barrel. That is all our time for this hour's news. You can see more news online at AFN.net. I'm Robert Thornton.
2: Your Faith Piece of Radio weather forecast for Evansville and the surrounding tri-state area. Tonight becoming mostly cloudy with a low of 56. Mostly sunny tomorrow on Saturday with a high 77. Partly cloudy tomorrow night with a low 53. Looking ahead to Sunday, partly cloudy skies with a high of 78 degrees. Again for tonight, becoming mostly cloudy with a low near 56.

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1: In our busy world, family time is frequently neglected. It is vital that we give attention to our families while we can. And it is especially important to give attention to what God says in His Word about our homes. For the next few moments, let's join Scott Pauley as we open the Scriptures and find God's message for your family.
2: For the last several studies, we've been in Deuteronomy chapter number 6, and I would encourage you, go back and read Deuteronomy 6 with your family. Sit down, read through it aloud, talk about it, and then talk about how you can apply that in your own home. It's all about getting the Word of God into your family life. I bring you today to the end of the book of Deuteronomy, and not just the end of Deuteronomy, it is the end of Moses' writings, it's the end of Moses' life. It's like the great exclamation point on what God gave him, and guess what he wants to emphasize? When you come to Deuteronomy 32, the Lord has given Moses a song to teach to the children of Israel so that they will remember the Lord. By the way, music is a powerful thing. Use the right kind of music in your home. Music teaches, it inspires, it sets a tone. Then Moses speaks in Deuteronomy chapter 32 and verse number 46, and he said unto them, set your hearts unto all the words which I testify among you this day, which ye shall command your children to observe to do all the words of this law, for it is not a vain thing for you, because it is your life. And through this thing ye shall prolong your days in the land, whither ye go over Jordan, to possess it. Did you hear that expression? It's your life. This is not a game, friends. This is not just something you ought to consider. This is your life. It's the life of your children. It's the life of your home, your connection to the Word of God. If you want to know what place God has in you and in your home, then I would ask you to answer this question. What place does God's Word have in you and in your home? Set your heart on it. Command your children to observe to do it. That's how Moses ended. Interestingly enough, when you come to the next book of the Bible, the book of Joshua, Joshua leads another generation, lives his life, comes to the end. Guess how he finishes? Joshua 24:15. If it seem evil unto you to serve the Lord, choose you this day whom ye will serve, whether the gods which your father served that were on the other side of the flood, or the gods of the Amorites in whose land you dwell. But as for me and my house, we will serve the Lord. Do you see how every household in every generation must choose for itself? You see, there are choices that you must make. You can't make it for other families, but you must make it for your family at this juncture, at this moment. And then you should use your influence to teach your children so that in God's good time, they too will choose the right thing for their children. Perhaps you've lived long enough to know there comes a moment that you can't make all the choices for your children. They start making decisions for themselves, and that's not a bad thing. That's a healthy thing and a good thing, but you can get them ready for those choices. Let me show you a parallel passage today in Proverbs chapter 22. It's really parallel to everything we've been studying in the book of Deuteronomy about teaching our children and the progression of how that works in our lives and from generation to generation. Most of Proverbs is full of sentence sermons, meaning that each verse almost stands alone. But occasionally there are sections within the Proverbs, and here's one of them. Beginning in Proverbs 22, verse 17, we read these words, bow down thine ear, and hear the words of the wise, and apply thine heart unto my knowledge. For it is a pleasant thing if thou keep them within thee. They shall withal be fitted in thy lips. Do you hear the progression? The truth starts in your ear, then it gets in your heart, then it must be in your lips. And that's a beautiful thought, isn't it? It sounds a lot like Deuteronomy 6. We hear it. We love the Lord with all of our heart. Then we begin to teach it diligently to our children. Then he says, he goes on in Proverbs 22, verse 19, to say that thy trust may be in the Lord. I have made known to thee this day, even to thee. Have not I written of thee excellent things and counsels and knowledge, that I might make thee know the certainty of the words of truth, that thou mightest answer the words of truth to them that send unto thee. Again, do you see the progression here? I want you to know it. I want you to trust the Lord, and then I want you to answer other people when they have questions. That's really what we're doing in the lives of our young people. We are instilling truth in them with the idea that they then will trust the Lord, and then they will be able to answer questions in the next generation. Let me just testify for a moment. I want my children to learn the certainty of truth. Ultimately, I want them to know the God of truth. I want them to believe what the Bible teaches about God, and I want to give them truth in a pleasant spirit. My dad said as a boy to me, "Son, always remember, it's not what you say, it's how you say it." Boy, is that true. And so often, we've given truth without grace. We've spoken truth without speaking in love. We have been, as my pastor used to say, on the right side, but not the bright side. Dear listener, live out the Christian life with the joy of the Lord in such a way that it makes the truth beautiful to the next generation. In the words of Paul to Titus, adorn the doctrine of God, our Savior, in all things. Dress it up by the way you live it out every day. And learn this, that you have a window, a moment of time, where you can influence your children, knowing that someday they are going to choose for themselves. Several years ago, we made a great transition in life and ministry where we lived. It was quite a time of upheaval. Not in a bad way. It was just God's way for us. The Lord stirred our nest and launched us out, and there was a great move in the midst of it. Our children, of course, were affected by that. Many of you have gone through such a thing. Our oldest daughter, Morgan, was going into her junior year of high school. That particular disruption set in motion a chain of emotions and questions. Her analysis of everything started this chain reaction of questioning so many things. I have her permission to share this truth now that we are some ways removed from it, but she came to the place, as so many of us have at some point in life, where she started questioning everything. The goodness of God, the Bible, why do we even believe what we believe? You know, the devil loves to take questions and calls other questions to come. Everything reproduces after its own kind. And it was a difficult time for her. It was a difficult time for me and her mother. Here we are trying to teach other people's children, but what about when your own children ask? Now it comes back home. I remember so many nights praying, so many days worrying, wondering, trying to answer questions, coming to the place of helplessness, realizing I couldn't fix it. I couldn't make her believe something. I could teach her truth, but I could not force that kind of thing because she has a conscience and liberty of soul before the Lord. She's an individual. I remember the day we were walking across our family farm, just she and I talking and having a conversation, and I said to her, "Morgan, I want us to have the kind of relationship so that the rest of your life you can ask me any question and we can talk. I may not have all the answers, but I want to be your father and your friend." I remember how that opened a door and a relationship building moment for some of those questions to be answered. It was a turning point. And then there was that moment when God broke through in her life. And I remember her testimony of how the Lord had made so many things and himself real to her. It was a victory for her. It was a victory in my own life and for my faith. May I say to you, some of you who are troubled even now about your children, give God time to work, and in this window, pray and do all you can. Live it out with joy and teach the truth, knowing that soon they're going to make choices on their own. You must choose for you, and they must choose for them. Choose you this day whom you will serve. Choose for your household now, and then pray that by the grace of Almighty God, our children will get it so deeply in their heart, they will know the truth, they will trust the Lord, and in the next generation, they will be able to answer the questions for those who ask them. Oh, may this spiritual chain reaction, may it be set in motion today. May this relay race continue. God, help us not to drop the baton, but pass it to the next generation.
1: 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We highly recommend Scott's book, New Testament Marriage. 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And these principles are very applicable to your marriage today. From all of us at Enjoying the Journey, thanks for listening today. And until next time, we pray that you will enjoy the journey.

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0: How'd we get to the Americas? This is Ken Ham, author of the newly updated and expanded book, One Blood. Many scientists have assumed the very first settlers to arrive in the Americas had to go over the land, crossing land bridges, because they believe ancient man was too primitive to sail to the coast. But now researchers are rethinking this assumption. Many now think the evidence in North and South America suggests some people long ago did sail to the Americas to start new settlements. This fits with what we'd expect from the Bible. Noah and his sons were obviously shipbuilders and might have passed this skill on. Some of the people who left Babel probably left by boat as they began to explore this new world.
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1: American Family News, I'm Robert Thornton. Chinese leader Xi Jinping began his journey back to China after a two-day trip where he met with President Donald Trump. Edward Lawrence of Fox Business has more.
2: They ended the visit here at the National Archives, and that's where the president showed him the Constitution and other historical artifacts. Now, a U.S. official is telling us that they talked about the economy, trade, AI, and cooperation on a number of issues. Here's the president.
3: We had a great meeting. We had a really great meeting. Great for everybody. Great for the farmers. Great for everybody.
2: This morning, President Xi made one more visit to the White House. The leaders and their wives had morning tea. That's where the president called these meetings productive.
3: We've made great strides. Very positive for both countries.
2: U.S. trade sources are telling me that there will be historic purchases in an agreement with China. Both sides will exempt more agriculture goods, medical supplies, and low-tech electronics from additional tariffs.
1: The Chinese Foreign Ministry now said they have reached a trade agreement with the U.S., but the White House has yet to comment further on the meeting. The Trump administration has announced dozens of arrests as part of a summer-long immigration enforcement initiative in North Texas. Here's Fox's Kristen Goodwin.
4: ICE Dallas revealing it arrested 121 people who were in the U.S. illegally between June 27th through Labor Day weekend, noting the enforcement operation targeted public safety threats around Lake Louisville. Officials say those taken into custody had criminal histories, including assault, burglary, and sexual assault of a child, noting two admitted to being members of Tren de Aragua, the Venezuelan gang the U.S. State Department designated as a foreign terrorist organization. ICE Dallas Field Office Director Miguel Vergara saying in a statement, "This operation highlights the success we can achieve when federal, state, and local law enforcement partners work together toward a common public safety mission." Kristen Goodwin, Fox News.
1: A New Mexico jury has found Facebook liable of deceiving users about privacy protections on the social media platform. The verdict arrived today and is the latest legal setback. Other setbacks have cost the company billions of dollars. It is now up to the judge to determine how much the company would pay. Attorneys representing the state are asking for the maximum $5,000 penalty per violation. Israeli Prime Minister Benjamin Netanyahu used his UN speech yesterday to push back hard against what he calls the greatest lie of the century, that Israel is committing genocide in Gaza. AFN's Steve Jordahl continues our coverage.
5: The left has made up its mind.
6: It is genocide.
7: What's happening right now in the West Bank can be called genocide.
8: It's a genocide.
9: Genocide.
10: Genocide.
9: Genocide.
10: Genocide.
11: War crimes and crimes against humanity.
12: Genocide.
10: Genocide.
8: It's a genocide.
5: In his United Nations speech, Prime Minister Benjamin Netanyahu vehemently denied the claim and produced the receipts.
13: What genocidal regime gives a million polio vaccinations to the enemy's population? What genocidal regime enables the distribution of 2 million tons of food into Gaza? That's a ton for every person. We sent millions of text messages warning civilians to leave combat areas. We made millions of phone calls. We dropped millions of leaflets.
5: Netanyahu says if anyone should be accused of committing genocide, it would be Hamas, who he says is deliberately sacrificing its own people.
13: Hamas used Palestinian civilians as human shields. That it used hospitals, schools, mosques as terrorist command posts. That it stole much of the food we let into Gaza. And while Hamas did everything possible to keep Palestinian civilians in harm's way, often at gunpoint, Israel did everything possible to get them out of harm's way.
5: His condemnation in the speech was unequivocal.
13: Shame on you. Shame on you for inverting victim and aggressor. Shame on you for spitting.

0: Being in the face of truth, accusing Israel of genocide is the greatest lie of the century.
1: I'm Steve Jordahl.
2: A strong nor'easter off of the mid-Atlantic and northeast coastline will bring significant coastal flooding, rip currents, powerful wind gusts, and heavy rain to the region this weekend. The National Weather Service says rain will continue to wrap around the system through Sunday as the storm approaches the New Jersey coast before looping to the northeast early next week. See more news online at afn.net. 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
3: Your Faith Music Radio weather forecast for Evansville and the surrounding tri-state area. Tonight, becoming mostly cloudy with a low of 56. Mostly sunny tomorrow on Saturday with a high 77. Partly cloudy tomorrow night with a low of 53. Looking ahead to Sunday, partly cloudy skies with a high of 78 degrees. Again for tonight, becoming mostly cloudy with a low near 56.
4: Hey guys, I want to talk to you today about a really interesting word. It's the word instead. In the place of would be a great definition. What does that mean? Jesus did some things instead of you. Let's find out today.
5: Welcome to Everyday Truth with Kurt Skelly. We believe the Bible is true and relevant to everyone, everywhere, every day. If today's conversation is a help to you, take a moment to leave a review or share it with a friend. Thanks for listening. Now, let's join Kurt for today's episode.
4: The Bible is truly an amazing book. And even some of those sections that you look at and think, this is kind of dry or boring, when you study them and put them in context, you find out that, wow, God is an amazing designer. He's an amazing planner. And he knows just the right people at just the right time to use. And that God is the God that we serve. So there's much we can learn from the allocations of these different tribes and the census that God took. Every man counts. God counted every man. And now we're talking about the Levites. And we're in Numbers 3 and verse 16, where Moses numbered them according to the word of the Lord. In other words, God wanted him to number them as he was commanded, which brings up an interesting episode in the Bible with David. Remember, David numbered the people, and that was a sin, and he was not to number the people. I think the point is this, that God has a reason for numbering the people, but the reason God numbers the people is not to say, oh, I need people to be strong. It's to show that each person belongs and that God uses every person. When David numbered the people, he was trying to assess human strength and rely thereupon. So it's not that God doesn't give us gifts and abilities and resources and people. He does, but ultimately we rely upon the strength of the Lord. Look at verse number 17. And these were the sons of Levi by their names. So let's go all the way back to the sons of Jacob. So this is a couple hundred years, more than that, before Moses, talking about the sons of Jacob. And remember, one of the sons of Jacob was Levi from Leah. And we've been talking about how the Levites now are not to receive land, but they have a special designation. They are God's portion, and they are to spend their lives working in and around the tabernacle. So a very special job, and we're talking about them. And in order to frame the ministry of the Levites properly, God is bringing Moses all the way back to what he had done hundreds of years before in Levi's family. And that's so often the case when it comes to assessing what the Lord is doing. And that is that God has a plan and has been working on a plan before you ever showed up. And I love how Moses is teaching his generation of people, because Moses is the author of the Pentateuch. And he's showing the people that are former slaves. They are in the wilderness. It would appear that, wow, we're just a hodgepodge group of people. And yet what God is demonstrating to them is, no, I've been at work for all of these years. I am God. I created you. I created the world. I initiated the covenant with this family back with your forefather, Abraham. I selected this nation through whom I will now demonstrate my glory to a world that needs to see me. I redeemed this nation. I sanctified this nation. That's Leviticus. I am organizing and mobilizing this nation. And I'm going to remind this nation. Remember in the book of Deuteronomy, just really a reminder to motivate them for the entrance to the promised land. So we've talked about this, but I think we have to remember when we read the Bible, who was the original audience for the writing of this passage? And we find the original audience are these former slaves that have just freshly come out of Egypt. So Moses now talks about their history, both tribally, but now specifically the history of the Levites. And he mentions the sons of Levi in verse 7. Their names were Gershon or Gershon and Kohath and Merari. Rhymes with Ferrari. Not sure. Maybe he rode a really fast camel. And these are all you dad joke lovers are laughing. Everyone else is just groaning right now. And these were the sons of Levi by their names, Gershon, Kohath, and Merari. And these are the names of the sons of Gershon by their families. And there's two of them, Libni and Shimei. And the sons of Kohath by their families. So Kohath, the son of Levi, had four family lines, Amram and Issachar and Hebron and Uzziel. Remember, the father of Moses and Aaron and Miriam was a man by the name of Amram. And the wife of Amram was Jochebed. These were the parents of Aaron and Miriam and Moses. And it says here in verse 19, so here are the sons of Kohath by their families. Verse 20, and the sons of Merari by their families, Mahli, yes, and Mushai. These are the families of the Levites according to the house of their fathers. Of Gershon was the family of the Libnites and the family of the Shimeites. These are the families of the Gershonites. Those that, now I know this is sounding like you're listening to this on your car ride or you're trying to get this information in and you're preparing for your day. And this is like, I can't remember these names, but names matter to the Lord. Here's what I want you to see in verse 22. Those that were numbered of them, according to the number of all the males from a month old and upward, even those that were numbered of them were 7,500. So just as God numbered all of the people in all the other tribes, 20 years old and upward, to ascertain how big the army was, over 600,000 people, now he's numbering all the Levites. But there's one big difference. The difference is he's not numbering these Levites from 20 years of age and upward, but from 1 month old and upward. Isn't that so interesting? And probably the 1 month is because so many babies back in those days died in infancy or in childbirth. So 1 month old and upward, he's saying that all of these Levites have been specially designated, apportioned to God. And so verses, let me just skip a few here. Verses 27 through, let's say verse number 36 completes it. So he talks about the children of Gershon, the children of Kohath, and the children of Merari. And there are two things that the Bible designates. Number one, who are these people? Who's the main leader? So for the Kohathites, the main leader was Eleazar, who is the son of Aaron. And his job was to camp to the south of the tabernacle. And he was in charge of all of the inner tabernacle furniture, like the Ark of the Covenant. Like the table of showbread, the altar of incense, and some of the other accoutrements that went along with that. So, wow, every single family had special jobs, whether that was hanging this curtain or setting up this room or putting this furniture in place or caring for it or how to transport it. We learned all about that in Leviticus and even in the latter part of Exodus. So all of this is important to God. So just as the people of God camped on the directional sides of the tabernacle, east, south, west, and north, so God talks about these three families of the Levites surrounding the tabernacle in more of an inner circle. Now, here's the part I really want you to see. Verse number 38, but those that encamped before the tabernacle toward the east, we're still talking about the directions and where they're camping. Verse 39 is what I want you to see. All that were numbered of the Levites, which Moses and Aaron numbered at the commandment of the Lord throughout their families, all the males from a month old and upward were 22,000. Remember that number. So they numbered all of the Levitical men, 1 month old and upward. There were 22,000 of them, exactly, according to verse 39. And the Lord said unto Moses, here's the part I really want you to see, so interesting. Number all the firstborn of the males of the children of Israel from a month old and upward, and take the number of their names. So you've numbered the Levites. Now I want you to get the number of all the firstborn males of all the other tribes and use the same criterion, 1 month old and upward. And here's what they found out, and this is really interesting. Thou shalt take, well, here's what they were going to do. Thou shalt take the Levites for me. I am the Lord. Instead, so as a replacement of all the children of Israel and the cattle of the Levites, instead of all of the firstlings among the cattle of the children of Israel. So Moses numbered, as the Lord commanded him, all the firstborn among the children of Israel and all the, listen to this, all the firstborn males by the number of names from a month old and upward of those that were numbered of them were 22,200, 313. So 22,273. That's an amazing number because there were 22,000 Levites from 1 month and old and upward. And there are 22,273 firstborn children among the other tribes. So almost an exact even number. And God says, instead of using all the firstborn children from all these other tribes, Judah and Benjamin and Naphtali and Zebulun, Issachar, all them, no, what I want to do is I want to use the Levites as a tribal people instead. So I am going to allow all the firstborn males that belong to me. I have every right to use them for my service. I'm going to allow them to stay in their families and to serve in their tribal duties. And I'm going to use the one tribe of Levi in place of all of them to do what they should have done. They belong to me. Remember the redemption of the firstborn. We talked about that last episode. Now, verse 44, and the Lord spake unto Moses, saying, take the Levites instead of all the firstborn among the children of Israel and the cattle. Look at verse 46, for those that are to be redeemed of the 213. So what about the 273? There were 22,000 Levites, 22,273 firstborn of the other tribes. So is it just kind of God says, well, it's close enough, let's call it even? No. Remember, our God is a God of detail. So what do you do with the additional 273? Well, the Bible says in verse 47, thou shalt even take 5 shekels apiece by the poll, P-O-L-L, in other words, by the head count, after the shekel of the sanctuary. Verse 48, thou shalt give the money wherewith the odd number of them is to be redeemed unto Aaron and to his sons. And verses 49 through 51, Moses does it. So isn't that an amazing detail that God said, I want to use Levi instead? I'm going to let the firstborn off the hook. Each Levite will essentially pay for or take the place of each firstborn. But the 273 that are over and above the number of Levites that we have, we're going to pay 5 shekels apiece for them. Why? Because it costs something to serve God. It costs something. And God just wanted that 5 shekels to be a symbol of the fact that it costs something to serve the Lord. To say, we owe the servants of God something for the fact that they are giving up their land, they are giving up their future, they're giving up the things that we get. So we're going to pay these shekels to acknowledge that they are working in our stead. Couple applications. First of all, Jesus stood in the place of service instead of us. He served us by dying on the cross. He served us, right? So the instead word is a word all throughout the Bible. Jesus stood in our stead. So instead. But here's another way to look at it. Those people that serve us, some people vocational ministry, like the Levites, that serve. I think about full-time Christian servants, like Christian school teachers, pastors, missionaries, people that have made sacrifices because God has called them in ways that most people have not. And we need to recognize that. And the Bible says that they actually remunerated the house of God, recognizing that these people served in their stead. So there's some food for thought there as well. Hey, we are way out of time, but we finished the whole chapter. So there's that. We're going to begin chapter 4 on Monday. Hope you'll join us for that. Until then, have a great day in the Lord. God bless you, my friends.
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2: I had been in Vietnam only 2 days when a grenade attack nearly killed me. If I had died, I would have gone to hell. Growing up, I had many chances to follow God's way, but I was always afraid of what others would think of me. I chose to smoke and drink with friends. I joined the Navy after graduating from high school. While I was stationed in Connecticut, I met Grace, and we fell in love. Then I received orders for rivercraft assault in Vietnam. Grace spent a week with me before I left for Saigon. A shipmate and I were walking down the street when someone tossed a grenade that severed a femoral artery, ripped into my left lung and carotid artery. An army medic saved my life. When I woke up in the ward, I thanked God for sparing my life. A doctor told me that 90% of wounds like mine don't make it. I spent nearly 2 years in rehabilitation. Grace and I married and had a son. Then I re-enlisted in the Navy and became a welding tech. We were based in San Diego next to a Christian who shared the gospel with us and took us to church. But once again, I was afraid to go forward and commit to Christ. Then I read a book that opened my eyes to deception, and I prayed to receive Christ as Savior. I spent 2 years in Guam studying the Bible under a godly chaplain and was never afraid to share Jesus with my shipmates after that. I'm Ray Young on my way to heaven. If the Son, therefore, shall make you free, you shall be free indeed.
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is Cheryl Schaefer, and my favorite verse is Isaiah 26:3. Thou wilt keep him in perfect peace, whose mind is stayed on thee, because he trusteth in thee. And I find that it's easier to stay true to that verse by listening to Faith Music Radio every day.

Let not your heart be troubled. You believe in God, believe also in me. In my Father's house are many mansions. If it were not so, I would have told you. I go to prepare a place for you. And if I go and prepare a place for you, I will come again and receive you unto myself, that where I am, there you may be also. And whither I go, you know, and the way you know. Thomas saith unto him, Lord, we know not whither thou goest, and how can we know the way? Jesus saith unto him, I am the way, the truth, and the life. No man cometh unto the Father but by me.